it is. How about a hand for Eli Bishop on the fiddle? Make some noise for the Grand Ole Opry Band getting us off and running here this evening. And because it is Saturday night and you're at the Grand Ole Opry, just make a little noise. There we go. Love that sound. We're going to have some fun tonight. Welcome to the Grand Ole Opry, presented by Humana. I'm Mike Terry. I will be your host here this evening for this, the world's longest-running radio show. We have been on the air every Saturday night since November of 1925. We are now into our 101st year, and we are still going strong. Coming up tonight, we got a big night tonight. We've got a gentleman who has been named the ACM Songwriter of the Decade. Red Akins will be with us in a few minutes. Gentleman who's been with the Opry for a little over 45 years, John Conley, will be out tonight. She's a Grammy Award winner, a CMA Award winner. Her father is in the Hall of Fame. She is a member of the Opry. Pam Tillis is here tonight. It's a bluegrass band made of some terrific, very talented ladies. We have Sister Sadie here tonight. Also a CMA and Grammy Award winner, Susie Baugus, will be out in a little bit. And of course, Vince Gill will be here. But let's get started. I mentioned Grammy Award winners. These gentlemen are Grammy Award winners. They are keeping the tradition of true Western music alive. They have been members of the Grand Ole Opry since 1982. Please make some noise for Grand Ole Opry stars, Riders in the Sky.

0: Mighty fine and a great big Western howdy. You get 15 minutes of pure old-time Western music to start off the show tonight with Riders in the Sky. Happy you could join us on our See 'Em While You Still Can tour of 2026. This is our 2,445th appearance on the Grand Ole Opry.
1: 2,445. Mm-hmm. You'd think we'd be better.
0: I want to take a second to introduce us to you. Over to my left, your right, man with the hairiest legs in the volunteer state, a man who stood by my side for 48 years, aging like fine cheese. He's too slim.
1: And he's glad to be here. Howdy, folks. Thanks for coming out for the big show, Saturday night.
0: Over here, the new feller in the outfit, Jackrabbit Justin Branham, National Fiddle Champion.
2: Glad to be here with you, folks. Thank you.
0: Over there is the politician of our group because he plays both ends against the middle. That's Joey the Cow Polka King.
3: Thank you, friends. Thank you. Thank you.
1: And here he is, the idol of American youth, governor of the great state of rhythm, Ranger Doug.
0: Riders in the Sky, 48 and a half years.
4: The Cowboy Way.
0: Okay, here's a tune from our most recent CD.
1: One, two, three, bump.

0: Thanks so much. A few years back, we got a lovely call from the people at Pixar Motion Pictures asking us to sing a song called Woody's Roundup in the movie Toy Story 2.
1: See, a lot of people just said, oh, those guys.
0: And that led to a couple of albums on the Walt Disney label. Both of them were nominated for Grammy Awards, and both of them won Grammys.
1: Yeah, the two Grammys.
0: Wow. Two Grammys, folks. Two of them. I counted. Two. Now, I'm sure you've seen the awards on TV through the years, off and on, but to be there in person, unbelievable. Lights, cameras, red carpet, paparazzi, gorgeous starlets. But there's a little room in the back they never show you on camera. And we're jammed in there with the 250 biggest stars in the recording industry. I mean, Beyoncé, right there.
1: Whoa. We were the only ones there that I'd never heard of.
0: Of all the star sightings and greetings we had, I think my favorite moment was seeing Too Slim over at the Punch Bowl talking to Eminem.
1: Yeah, I was talking to Eminem. Huh. I said, yo, I'm Too Slim. Yes, I'm the real Slim. All the other Too Slims are not the same as him. Will the real Too Slim please stand up? Please stand up? Please stand up? He said, yo, my name's Too Slim, and I'm here to say that I'm going to entertain you in the cowboy way. I'm going to varmint dance, going to play my bass. I'm going to get down. I might play my face. Yo.
0: Word.
2: Watch out, watch out.
1: Oh, no. We just saw Flossie on stage at the Grand Ole Opry. Something we never thought we'd see, and now cannot unsee.
2: Wow.
0: Things you learn from your granddaughters. Well, we have a medley of three tunes from that first Grammy Award-winning album for you.

0: Ooh, that's high.
1: That's a high note.
2: You know, sometimes people come up after the show and say, Ranger Doug, it's just not logical for you to sing that high.
1: Well, if this was a logical world, men would ride sight saddle. Well, that took a minute, didn't it?
2: Yes. But
1: I feel it was worth it. The gentleman explaining it to his wife back there, so.
2: Time for us to head on back to the Rancho. Been great playing some Western tunes for you. A great Grand Ole Opry lineup coming up for you this Saturday night. Till we meet again, from all of us.

0: lonely little cell phone lights.
1: Till we meet.
0: Remember, friends, never take a sleeping pill and a laxative at the same time.
2: But if you do, you'll sleep like a baby.
3: Yeah. Always drink upstream from the herd.
0: And may the horse be with you.
4: Ladies and gentlemen, members of the Grand Ole Opry.

0: Hi. Grab your phones very quickly. One last photo opportunity. The cowboy way. There it is. Thank you, gentlemen. Riders in the sky, everybody.
1: Thank you, Mike.
0: Hey, George. So for, gosh, it's been more than 52 years now since the Opry moved into this building from the Ryman. We moved in March of 1974. And since then, that circle, center stage, that has been the centerpiece of our home here in the Opry House. I invite you to turn your attention now to one of the video screens where Carrie Underwood is going to give us a brief history of that grand old circle.
2: In 1974, the Opry moved from the Ryman to the new Grand Ole Opry House, the first theater built especially for the Opry. It was designed to create a performance hall where the past, present, and future of country music could joyfully come together every week of every year. And that intention was fulfilled right here in the Circle of Wood, created with boards from the stage of the Ryman. I remember the first time I stepped into this circle. It was back in 2005, right after I won American Idol. I couldn't believe I was actually here and standing in the same sacred place that so many of my musical heroes stood. And I still am overwhelmed with gratitude every time I step into the circle. I think of that girl from Shakota who could only dream of performing on this stage one day, and I will never take for granted how lucky I am to be a part of this incredible legacy. Stepping into the circle affects everyone uniquely and powerfully.
3: It's one of those feelings standing on that circle that you can't describe. Kind of like the energy from the floor coming up through your soles of your boots, up into your body, into your soul, into your heart.
4: You gotta have at least 1 foot right here on this circle.
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0: There's a lot of history in that circle, center stage. How would you like to stand in that circle tonight? It could happen. We will be doing post-show tours here at the Opry tonight. We'll bring you backstage behind the big red curtain. We'll show you the artist entrance, all the mailboxes and the displays we have. You'll visit the various dressing rooms, and you'll stand in that circle. If you will scan the QR code that is on the screen, you can reserve your space on the tour tonight, or you can reserve space on a tour tomorrow or sometime later in the week. We do tours all week long. But one of you is about to win tickets for tonight's backstage tour. You're getting there. Our winner is in section 31, row H, seat number 1. Congratulations. We'll have an Opry ambassador come by with your tickets here in just a couple of moments. For the rest of you, be sure to reserve your space. It really is an amazing tour. So we want to go center stage. We have a gentleman who is a 2-time BMI Songwriter of the Year. He was a member of the class of 2021 for the Nashville Songwriters Hall of Fame. He has 36 number ones recorded by Thomas Rhett, Luke Bryan, Blake Shelton, Jason Aldean, and that list goes on and on. He was named the Songwriter of the Decade by the Academy of Country Music. Ladies and gentlemen, Rhett Akins.

Thank you so much. How you guys doing on a Friday night? My name is Red Akins, and I'm honored to be here in this circle. All my heroes have stood in this circle and sang their songs, and I'm honored to be here tonight. I've played 8 shows this week during CMA Fest all over town, and this is my favorite spot of all right here tonight. God has blessed me with being able to write some songs, and I've been able to write some songs for some of my good buddies. And do y'all know an old crazy boy named Blake Shelton? Y'all know that guy? I wrote this song for Blakey. When I first wrote it, I thought it was a little silly, maybe a little quirky, a little goofy. And I said, who in country music is goofy and quirky? And Blake Shelton's popped in my head, you know. So we sent him this song. It's called Honey Bee. Hope you know this one right here.

Thank you, Blake Shelton. How about a big hand for the guys and the girls playing in the band tonight? Man, they work hard all day learning these songs. We barely even, you know, practice them. They're the best in the world. And we also have a Country Music Hall of Famer on the drums right there, Eddie Bears. Y'all say hello. Not just the drumming Hall of Fame, the Country Music Hall of Fame right there. He's played on all your favorite records. Do one more song for you that I wrote with a young fella named Thomas Rhett. Someone asked me one time, they said, "Hey man, what's your country song?" And I was like, "What you mean?" They said, "What song makes you feel something when you hear it? You're back in seventh grade, or you know, you're at your dance after your wedding, or maybe you're at a bar getting drunk after your third divorce. You know what? What song makes you feel something?" I said, "Man, I got hundreds of songs that make me feel something, but it made me want to write a song about songs, and what better place to do it than the Grand Ole Opry?" This song is called "What's Your Country Song?"

0: so much. Y'all have a great night. Red Akins, everybody.
1: It's one of my favorite country songs.
0: Red Akins, make some noise. Thank you, Red.
1: Well, our friends at Montana Silversmiths know that it really can be a thrill to visit the Grand Ole Opry in person. Through the years, Opry audiences have seen some great stage wear here in the Circle. Glitter and rhinestones and so much more. You may think about legends, Loretta Lynn, Porter Wagner maybe, or maybe someone a little more current. Lauren Elena comes to mind, Kelsey Ballerini perhaps. Let's take a look at some of those memorable moments and some shiny threads from the Grand Ole Opry stage.

0: 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Anybody in the house from Kentucky here this evening? We have one of yours about to take the stage. He comes to us from the great state of Kentucky. He has put nearly three dozen hits on the charts. He's had, gosh, I guess around 10 number ones over the years. For 45 years, he's been a proud member of the Grand Ole Opry, ladies and gentlemen. Welcome, John Conley.
1: Thank you, Mike.
2: Thank you, sir.
1: Good evening, everybody. Thank you very much. Welcome to everybody here in their house tonight, including the 17 people from Kentucky. We're glad you're here. We're glad you're here. We're going to do a song that explains just exactly the way we feel about all of you. Dobie Gray helped write it. It's called Got My Heart Set on Who?

But it's going to roll around again here just shortly. And we did a song that mentions Monday a little bit and the way all of us have to deal many times with going to work again. And this is a song about working folks. It's called A Working Man.

Thank you very much. I appreciate it. Well, we're glad to have you as part of our ongoing celebration of Opry 100. As many of you know, we passed the 100-year mark with the Grand Ole Opry back in November. But we had so much fun doing it that we're just going to keep on celebrating the birthday all through this year at least. Maybe we'll go on to 200. How about that? That would work. You bet. All right, we're going to leave you with a song that was our very first national number one record. The year for this was 1979. And if you're with somebody you care a lot about, you can kind of scrunch up close on this song. A lot of folks like to do that.

0: Well, while we have just a moment, I would like to let all of you know that as part of the Opry's partnership with Vanderbilt Health for the safety and the comfort of our guests here tonight, Vanderbilt Life Flight Event Medicine Services are available here at the Opry. Grand Ole Opry is very proud to partner with Vanderbilt Health as the official health care provider for both the Grand Ole Opry and for the Ryman Auditorium. And we invite you to take home a little Opry history when you leave tonight. There's a brand new commemorative book available titled 100 Years of Grand Ole Opry, written by Craig Shelburne. This is an amazing keepsake. It'll bring to life a century of unforgettable performances, legendary artists. There are behind-the-scenes stories told through rare photographs and artist interviews. It is the perfect way to remember your night here at the Grand Ole Opry and for years to come. You can get your copy of 100 Years of Grand Ole Opry. It'll be available in the Opry shop, and we encourage you to get at least one copy, maybe a copy for friends and neighbors as gifts. I want to let you know that we've got some exciting shows coming up here in our immediate future. Coming up on Tuesday, T. Graham Brown, Mandy Barnett, Joe DiMassina will be with us. Nate Smith is going to be in the house. Wednesday, we are going to be celebrating what would have been Don Williams' 50th anniversary as a Grand Ole Opry member. And among those helping us with the celebration, Keith Urban will be here. Trisha Yearwood, Jamie Johnson, the Isaacs, Rodney Crowell, Brandy Clark, John Foster. That is all coming up Wednesday night. On Thursday of the coming week, Scotty McCreary will be with us, Rhonda Vincent. Charlie McCoy will also be in the house. And if you're around next week, join us Friday. Chris Jansen will be here. Stephen Curtis Chapman, Craig Morgan, Henry Cho, Tiger Lily Gold, and the Steep Canyon Rangers. They will all be here on Friday of next week. Tickets for all of those shows, and you can see a schedule of upcoming shows as well. All of that information is available right now online at opry.com. And if you would like to follow us on social media once you leave tonight, we invite you to do that. You'll find us on all of the social media outlets. We have news updates, upcoming shows, fun facts about the Grand Ole Opry. You'll find us on Facebook, Instagram, Threads, X, TikTok, you name it. We're there. Just look for Opry. So if you will look to my left, you will see a young lady who has nearly 20 top 10 singles, 6 number 1 singles, 3 CMA awards, a couple of Grammy awards, and she's been a member of the Grand Ole Opry since way back in the year 2000. Ladies and gentlemen, would you please welcome Grand Ole Opry star Pam Tillis?
1: Hey everybody, how you doing? You know, the band, customarily, they would play me on, you know, the vamp while I walk out. All cool like, right? But I said, no. I don't want you to play me on tonight. I wanted to take a moment and say, I'm going to say that I love classic country. How about you guys? And I just want to say what it meant to me, and I really want to say this from my heart. So inspiring, you know, I'm just like y'all. I come out here, I fangirl. I mean, I'm used to seeing Vince out here, who I'm in awe of, but Amy Grant's back there. So I love Amy. But hey, y'all, give it up one more time for John Conley. Come on, y'all. You know, I mean, as a singer, to still sound that good, he's about to hit 80, y'all. Come on. If I can sound that good at 80, I'll feel pretty good about it. I'm going to turn this down in my ears just a tiny bit, Mr. Jason. Y'all having a good time at FanFest 2026? I grew up here. I'm kind of a homegirl, so if y'all aren't from here, welcome, everybody. Let's shake the sugar tree, y'all. Come on.

I'm second generation country music. 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Come on, y'all. Actually, got to invite Daddy to join the Opry. How about that? I inducted him. He was in Branson for so long. He finally came back, and you know, for so many years he was gone out on the road and everything. And I think at 72, he's finally slowed down long enough for the Opry to catch him. So I got to induct him, and that was pretty cool. But being a Tillis, I love, you know, you got to have a fiddle in the band. You just got to. This young lady's from Pickens, South Carolina. Her mama's here tonight, so please say hello to Miss Ella Hennessy. Give a big hand to the whole band, y'all. Come on now. Come on, Ella, kick it off.

Oh, thank you much. That's a fun one. That's an oldie. I saw some of y'all singing along with that. And I just remembered Vince sang on that record. How about that? Y'all give it up for Vince. Now you have to stream it and listen for him. All right, we're going to do something new. And it's about time. It's been a little bit since I put an album out, but a lot of people don't do this, but I like to test drive them before we put them out. And so y'all be my guinea pigs tonight. Is that cool? All right, let me know. The only thing, if you don't like it, just don't throw any tomatoes. Other than that, you know. Anyway, here we go. Let's do it. Come on.

0: Tillis and the band, ladies and gentlemen. So I hope you're having a good time. That's good, because we're not done. We are, at this point, however, going to take a quick 20-minute intermission. It'll give you a little time to visit the concession stands and, by all means, run off to the Opry shop. 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We'll be right back with the second half of tonight's Grand Ole Opry, presented by Humana.
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Grand Ole Opry star, Country Music Hall of Famer, Patti Loveless. 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This is the Opry Intermission Show, presented by Arrow Exterminators. Hi there, I'm Zach Bennett. I'm over here across the way in the Acuff House, the Springer Mountain Farms Acuff House, where the Opry Plaza is quiet right now because everybody's inside enjoying our second Grand Ole Opry show of the day. If you missed it, we had a matinee this afternoon. We do that typically on CMA Fest weekend. It was down at the Ryman. Well, everybody made it over here safely. And we're so excited we were able to get this second show underway tonight. Still got a great second half of the show coming up. Sister Sadie, now they were with us this afternoon at the Ryman, and they sounded fantastic as always. So I'm sure they'll sound good on the Opry stage as well here at the Opry House. They're going to come up right as soon as we get back from intermission. Susie Bogus is with us tonight. Goodness gracious, she's amazing. One of our newest Grand Ole Opry members. And then Vince Gill going to close things out with an extra long set. So you get some extra Vince tonight here on the Saturday night Grand Ole Opry, number 5,240 in our canon. So make sure you stick around after the Opry, too, because tonight we're going to celebrate Chris Young. He's got a birthday coming up next week. So he is our spotlight artist tonight on Opry Star Spotlight. That's hosted by me, Zach Bennett. We'll get started as soon as the big red curtain comes down, a little more than an hour from now, and just play you a whole bunch of Chris Young songs. Matter of fact, every song we're going to play from Chris tonight went all the way to number one. So got some big, big hits coming up your way. And then an all-new edition of the Daily and Vincent Show with Lonesome River tonight on, that's around 10:30 or so right here on WSM. So a lot of great music still to come as we get you through your Saturday night, a Saturday night CMA Fest weekend in Nashville, Tennessee. Here's Eddie Rabbit back to the Opry stage in about 12 minutes time.

0: This has been the Opry Intermission Show on WSM Radio, presented by Arrow Exterminators. And now, the second half of the Grand Ole Opry.
1: Welcome back, everyone, to the second half of tonight's Grand Ole Opry, presented by Humana. Who's ready for some bluegrass? This Grammy-nominated group of musicians, each individually award-winning, but collectively, they are three-time IBMA Vocal Group of the Year winners. In 2020, they were the IBMA Entertainers of the Year. They're on the Opry stage tonight. Make some noise for Sister Sadie.

0: Hello, Grand Ole Opry! Oh my gosh, you guys, it's been the best day of my life. We played the Grand Ole Opry at the Ryman at 2 o'clock, and now we're playing the Grand Ole Opry here tonight with you guys. Two Opry's in one day with my best friends in the whole wide world. Doesn't get any better than that. And you guys get to hear Vince Gill in a little bit, and that's the best of all. All right. That was a song, first off, coming up on a new record we just recorded. And the songwriter happens to be here tonight, Lacey Green. If you're out there, we sure love you. Thank you so much. And we're going to do another one from that new record, but I'm going to let Danny tell you about this one. This is What It's Like to Be on the Road with Sister Sadie.
1: Hey, Grand Ole Opry, how's it going? I'm going to tell you a little fun fact about Sister Sadie. We're going to play a game I learned on the internet called We Listen and We Don't Judge. A fun fact about some of the band members of Sister Sadie, not all of us, and I'm not going to tell you who, so don't ask. But every once in a while, on the road, not at home, after a show, when the vibe is right, sort of like tonight, we like to have just a tiny little cigarette after the show. Deanie keeps the cigs, so thank you for not judging. Deanie keeps the cigs, so we get our allotment. She puts them away. Our lungs, our voices stay healthy. Anyway, last September, we went on a trip that we were all a little bit dreading just because the travel was going to be pretty rough. We love the shows. The travel is hard. We had to drive from Nashville, Tennessee, to Muskogee, Oklahoma, to Taos, New Mexico, to Phoenix, Arizona, where we played a show, and hopped, hey, Phoenix. We hopped right back in the van, no sleep, and drove all the way back to Nashville, which takes regular people about 24 hours. Took us about 30. But while we were on this trip, we all looked at each other several times and said, can you imagine if we had flown instead of driven this very long drive in a van? We would have missed all of this beauty, the saguaros in New Mexico. No, Arizona, not New Mexico. The mountains of New Mexico. Yeah, it was just the most beautiful trip that any of us had ever been on. But when we got to Muskogee, we realized we were out of cigs. So Deanie and I hit up a gas station, bought some Marlboro menthols, if you were wondering what we were smoke. And we got back in the car and I said, hey, that was pretty outlaw. We just bought Marlboros in Muskogee. And I wrote that down in my phone and wrote down a few other notes over the trip. And then we got home and wrote this song about what it's like to be on the road with Sister Sadie.

Thank you. I want you to know who these amazing women are up here that I get to tour around this country with. Over on the mandolin helping us out tonight, that is Mare, you guys. Playing the bass, she is the newest member of Sister Sadie. Comes from the Chicago area, that is Katie Blomars Kimball. Over on the banjo, she and I started this band together 14 years ago at the world famous Station Inn here in Nashville. That is Gina Britt. Singing that first song for you right there is Jaylee Roberts. And the writer of that last song, that is Danny Flowers. All right, you heard these ladies can sing, but guess what? They can also play. And we're gonna feature some fast bluegrass picking for you, if that's all right. But a little disclaimer, every night after the show, we love to go to our merch table and meet the folks and shake and howdy. And every night, someone comes up to us, it's usually a man, I'm not gonna lie. And he says, you guys are pretty good for a bunch of girls. So, sir, if you're out there tonight, we're gonna send this one right out to you. Thanks, you guys, so much. Y'all have a great weekend.

That is Sister Sadie. Aren't they amazing? Sister Sadie, everybody. Wow. Thank you, ladies. Thank you, Deanie. Wow. So I want to take just a couple of moments while we have the time to talk a little bit about the Grand Ole Opry Band here this evening. What sets the Opry Band apart from other musical groups is their amazing, their unique ability, night after night after night, to master new material. When we have a guest performing on the Opry and the band accompanies them, they will rehearse one time backstage before they're on stage performing for you. There is no show in the world like the Grand Ole Opry. There is no band in the world like this Grand Ole Opry Band. And we want to take just a moment to put one of those band members into the spotlight. He is seated at the piano. Randy Hart is in our spotlight tonight. Now, prior to his first appearance here at the Opry with Steve Warner, he served as the band leader for Roger Miller for about 8 years. He has worked on some big motion pictures, including Sgt. Pepper's Lonely Hearts Club Band. His recording credits include the Allman Brothers, Brothers of the Road. He was on the Grammy-winning producer's medley with Steve Warner and Gary Morris. And with a little encouragement, we will watch his fingers fly up and down the keyboard. Randy, it's all yours, please.

Randy Hart and the Grand Ole Opry Band. Thank you, Randy. This Opry Band Spotlight brought to us by Durango, a proud partner of Opry 100 for 60 years. 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It's the word OPRY, the number 20. There are no spaces. And one of you right now is about to win a pair of Durango boots. Ooh, our winner is in section two. I love the reaction. Section two, row R, seat number one. Congratulations, an Opry ambassador is on the way to get your foot size. Actually, they have a voucher and you can cash it in, but congratulations. Don't forget, Durango boots, they are made for what you do. What we are going to do, you got a chance to see a little bit of what these folks can do when the curtain went up at the start of the show, but this is the portion of the Opry where we let them come out and just kind of let go and show off a little bit. So, if you would please, join me in welcoming back to the Grand Ole Opry stage, the Grand Ole Opry Square Dancers.

0: go. Aren't they something? They are members of the American Clogger Hall of Fame, by the way. So we have a moment. Let's take a look back at some significant events that occurred this week in the Grand Ole Opry's 100-year history. And we go back almost to the beginning. 1926, DeFord Bailey made his first documented solo appearance on the Opry, although at the time the Opry was being called the WSM Barn Dance. That name Opry wouldn't come along for several years. That performance marked DeFord Bailey as the show's first black performer. 1984, Lori Morgan became a member of the Grand Ole Opry. She, of course, followed in the footsteps of her Hall of Fame father, George Morgan. In 1991, Alan Jackson became a member of the Grand Ole Opry family. 2018, there was a special Opry presented at Bonnaroo for the very first time. Some interesting stories came out of that appearance. And 2 years ago, 2024, Garth Brooks and Trisha Yearwood were here together to help induct Lainey Wilson into the Grand Ole Opry family. This Look Back, brought to you by Tennessee Trails and Byways. 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There are some amazing attractions and some fabulous restaurants along the way. It is the perfect adventure cruise. 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So we have a Grammy winner, CMA, ACM award winner. She's had 6 top 10 hits, 3 gold albums. There's a platinum album in that collection. And a little earlier this year, she became a member of the Grand Ole Opry. Ladies and gentlemen, Grand Ole Opry star, Susie Boggess.
1: Thank you, Mike.

Always such an honor to be in the circle here at the Opry, and all the more special now that I'm a member. Oh my God, so awesome. I love seeing your mouths moving out there. Please sing along anytime you want to. We could just make this into a big old hootenanny. So here's another little song that I had some good fortune with.

Thank you. Thanks so much. Oh my gosh, so much fun to be up here. This Opry band, I love playing with them so much when I get out here. Just amazing. And Eddie back there on drums, he played on all those hits. Love you so much. And let's see here. I want to do a song. It's off of my latest record. It's a song about how much I love my job. And it might take me just a sec to tune this guitar, so hang on. Not too bad.

That is one of the newest members of the Grand Ole Opry, Susie Boggess, ladies and gentlemen. Fun stuff. So, for those who are not aware, this is the Grand Ole Opry. We are presented by Humana. Again tonight, we are live on WSM Radio here in Nashville. And Humana, our presenting sponsor, listens to what is most important to you and to your health, and then delivers personalized benefits and care. Better care begins with listening. Humana, a more human way to health care. And Humana, along with the Grand Ole Opry, enjoy celebrating special moments in the lives of members of our audience. We have several celebrations going on tonight. Joan Zyla is in from Austin, Texas. Welcome in. Paige Cucci from Golden, Colorado is also with us tonight at the Opry. Want to welcome Tana Saunders from Kingsland, Texas. She's checking a list off the, checking an item off the bucket list. She is here tonight with her son, Troy, and her daughter, Felicia. It's good to have the family with us. Kate Talapa is here from Cleveland. Happy 22nd birthday. Happy 52nd birthday. Keith McReynolds is visiting from San Diego. Mitch, also celebrating a 52nd birthday. Mitch is here from England. Happy, I had something very clever to say and then I lost it. Happy 64th. Kathleen Shepherd is in the house. Happy 64th birthday. Joe Wooten, here from Indiana. Joe is celebrating an 80th birthday here tonight. Christy and Chris Brunell are here from St. Louis, celebrating an anniversary. It's their 10th anniversary. Happy 17th to Chauncey and Jennifer. They're in the house tonight. Happy 22nd anniversary. Alan and Kelly Morris from Portland, Tennessee are here. And a quick note, Alan is former U.S. Navy. He wants to give a special shout out to his wife because it is a hard job keeping things going while family members are serving. Amy and Michael Weinick from South Carolina, happy 30th anniversary. Dan and Ronette, happy 33rd anniversary. Billy and Joy Roberts are here from Branson, Missouri, 33 years together. And if we could bring the house lights up for just a moment, Humana and the Grand Ole Opry. And this is my favorite part of the show. We would invite anyone who is military, whether you're active or a veteran, as you're able, would you stand for just a moment, please, and give us an opportunity to thank you for your service. Quite a few tonight. Thank you. Thank you for your service. Thank you for being with us at the Opry. It's our honor to have you with us tonight, and we hope you'll come back soon. If you would like to learn more about Humana, our presenting sponsor, the web address is simply humana.com. So we have a gentleman who's got a bunch of Grammys. He's got a bunch of CMA awards and ACM awards. He has a Willie Nelson Lifetime Achievement Award. He's going to be out on the road here this summer. In fact, he begins in just a few days his 50 years from home tour, and it will include 6 nights in the Ryman Auditorium, the end of July into August. He is a member of the Nashville Songwriters Hall of Fame. He is a member of the Country Music Hall of Fame. He is a member of the Grand Ole Opry. Ladies and gentlemen, please welcome Vince Gill.

Thank you very much. Y'all doing all right? I got an urge to hear some country music tonight, so we're going to lay it on you thick and country, all right? Here's one called Take Your Memory With You When You Go.

right. Thank you. Thank you. What a treat to be out here on a Saturday night. Best feeling in the world playing here. Thank you all for being here. This is the craziest week in the world right here we got going on in Nashville. CMA Fest is going on. There's about a million people downtown drunker than hell. So y'all are in the right place. I was anxious to sing some country songs tonight and hear that steel guitar. I love that instrument so much. This song was as special as it was because of a gentleman named John Huey. John was a great steel guitar player that played for many, many years, 20, 25 years with Conway Twitty on all of his records. And I talked him into playing with me when I first had me a big hit record. I remember calling him on the phone, just cold called him. I'd never met him. I said, Mr. Huey, I said, you don't know me, but I'm a young artist, and my name is Vince Gill. He said, oh, I know who you are, kid. You know. And I said, well, I was just wondering what you were up to, you know. And he said, well, I was just sitting down to my last bowl of ice cream. And I said, well, I meant professionally. And I said, there's more than one a night? He said, oh, hell yeah. And I said, well, you're my guy. And I asked him if he would have any interest in coming out and traveling with me and riding the bus and playing and singing some songs. And he was gracious enough, and he graced a lot of my records for the years that I played with him, and he's the one that made this song so special. Hope you remembered. It's called Look at Us. We'll send it out to John and Gene tonight.

Thank you, folks. Y'all say hello to Mr. Jack Schneider over here singing and playing for you tonight. A phenomenal young picker from East Tennessee, Mr. Parker Collins down there on the end. And singing the high parts, that ain't easy, ladies and gentlemen. Singing the high parts above me, it is not easy. This boy does it really, really, really well. Mr. John Metter on the other guitar singing the high parts. Yeah, finding another man that can sing higher than me is hard to find, and I'm glad this boy is running with me. I get teased a lot because I sing like a woman. I tell him, I said, you tease me all you want. I live in a pretty nice house because I sing like a woman. those three songs were songs that really did an amazing thing for my career many, many years ago, 35 plus years ago now. And they allowed me to buy a house I can no longer afford to live in. Amy Grant showed up right on time. I got a pretty big Jones tonight to hear some Merle Haggard, so I thought we'd dust off an old Merle Haggard song, sing for you tonight. Do a cover of the great Tonight the Bottle, Let Me Down.

with us tonight. Thank you very much. I had the privilege of knowing the great Merle Haggard for quite a while. I met him back in 1981. I probably shouldn't tell this story, but what the hell. We were, I was in a band called Pure Prairie League back then. And I had just lost my granddad on my mama's side. And my mama is the same age as the Grand Ole Opry. My mama's still alive. She's 100 years old. And man, her daddy was my hero. I love that guy. He used to take me to the pool hall, and I thought he was the coolest guy that ever lived. A little 9-year-old in there beating guys out of their lunch money. It was fun. But when he passed away, I was not able to go to the service. I was on tour and somewhere far, far away and couldn't make it back, and it always killed me. But first time when I got back after he passed, we were playing a show. We were opening for Emmylou Harris at Red Rocks in Colorado. It's probably one of the most beautiful places you ever could go to hear music. It's unbelievable how beautiful it was. And Emmy was my queen, man. I was crazy about Emmylou. So we were opening for her. And to honor my granddad, I went out and sang an old song that Mr. Acuff used to sing here a lot called Drifting Too Far From the Shore. And I had never sung with Emmylou Harris. It was a dream of mine. I'm singing Drifting Too Far From the Shore, and she was in the wings, and she came out and started singing with me. So I'm a wreck, you know. I'm just the greatest night of my life. And she sang with me on that, and honored my granddad, and it was really cool. And then after the show, we found out that Merle Haggard was touring, and he wasn't very far away, 30, 45 minutes away. He was doing a tour of all beer joints, all these honky-tonks. And I found out about it, and I went to Emmy, and I said, hey, do you want to go see Merle Haggard? He's playing in a beer joint about 45 minutes away. She said, hell yeah. So we piled in a couple of limousines, and a bunch of us went. And this was back during my first marriage. So this story gets better. And so at the time, you know, I'm a young picker and songwriter, and Merle was married to a really fine country singer named Leona Williams at the time. And she had cut one of my songs. She was the first artist to ever cut one of my songs that I'd written, and I'd never met her, and I knew she'd cut my song. And so we went to see Merle in a beer joint, you know, and it's the greatest night of my life. I just sung with Emmylou, and we're watching Merle Haggard in a beer joint singing these great songs, and I'm in heaven. And then some lady behind me, between every song, kept screaming a request for the same song right in my ear, and it was so annoying. I finally turned and I said, ma'am, I don't mean to be rude, but that's one of the biggest hit songs he's ever had. I promise you he's going to sing it. But if you don't quit, I'm going to go deaf. And her husband shoved me in, and off we go, and we're about to get into a big fracas and fight and all this stuff. So almost getting a bar fight listening to Merle. First time I'd ever heard him. And so we get done with the show, and Emmy says, you want to meet Merle Haggard? And I said, with all my heart, you know. And so she says to everybody, she says, I can't take everybody on the bus, but I can take Vince. And my wife at the time was pissed. And so I went on the bus, and Emmy said, Merle, you need to meet this kid. He's pretty salty, and he's got a good future, and I think you'd really, really enjoy meeting him. And I said, his name's Vince Gill. And he goes, oh, I know who you are. You're that kid that wrote Leona's song that she has out. And I said, oh, God, he knew who I was. So I go from singing with Emmy, hearing Merle, getting in a bar fight, meeting Merle. He knew who I was. And I get off the bus, and my first wife is really not very happy. And so she's not happy. And we're getting ready to get back in the cars and go back to wherever we were going. And so Emmy, she says, come in this car, you know, and it's just me and her. So she grabbed me by the shirt collar, and she says, I want you to understand who you just met. That might be the greatest country music artist that ever lived right there, and I just need you to know how important he is, his songs and everything about it. I said, yes, ma'am, yes, ma'am, yes, ma'am. Well, my first wife thought I was in there making out with Emmylou. So what was the greatest night of my life
quickly soured into one of the worst. But all that to say is we remained friends for a long, long time, and I got to sing on the last recordings that Merle ever made. They have not come out, sadly, but great thrill. And I remember what he used to say all the time. He said, "Son," he said, "the music comes from two places. It only comes from two places. Either comes from the beer joint or the church house." So I decided tonight, in honor of Merle, we'd take you from the beer joint, of the bottle let me down, to the church house. Thanks for coming.

0: Thanks for coming to see us on a Saturday night. Good night.
1: Ladies and gentlemen, Grand Ole Opry star Vince Gill, Jack Snyder, John Medder, Parker Collins. 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

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Every week at this time, right after the Saturday Night Grand Ole Opry, we shine the spotlight squarely on one member of our Opry family. And tonight, it's Christopher Allen Young, born June the 12th, 1985. That means he's got a 41st birthday coming up this week. Good evening. Welcome into the show. I'm Zach Bennett. I'll be your host for the next hour or so. I'm going to give you a ton of Chris Young music. Chris has been a member of our Grand Ole Opry family since 2017, so coming up on 9 years this year. And of course, he's a local kid. He's from Murfreesboro, Tennessee, not too far down the road, pretty close to where I live. I live down in Smyrna. But he and I have some other things in common. I'll explain that a little bit later. But Chris Young came to the Opry via a reality show. Again, more on that in a little bit as well. But since he's been here, he has become one of the most consistent hit makers the Opry has had, and he's one of these guys who's here all the time. We love Chris Young. He's coming up, going to be here in just a few days, as a matter of fact. So we're just going to play a whole bunch of Chris Young music in honor of his 41st birthday coming up on Friday. How about Getting You Home? This was a massive number one single. It's called The Black Dress Song, and it's on WSN.

A bluegrass classic with a modern twist on it. Grand Ole Opry stars Daly and Vincent Ruby. They're going to be here next Saturday night. They might even sing that one. It's always fun to hear Jamie Daly hit those notes live. I mean, recorded is one thing, but when he does it live on the Opry stage, he hits that high note and that long sustain. My goodness, I don't know how he pulls it off, but maybe we'll see it next Saturday night. Maybe we'll hear it. Daly and Vincent will be here along with Charles Esten. Always great to have him here. Maisie Peters, the French family, Peyton Smith, and more. That's your lineup so far for the 13th night of June, next Saturday night on the Grand Ole Opry. And we'll announce more artists throughout the week. And, of course, you can check Opry.com to stay up to date on the latest information. I'm Zach Bennett. This is Opry Star Spotlight, the show where we highlight one Opry member and just play a ton of their music. And we'll get back to that shortly. Chris Young is our spotlight artist tonight. We'll play four in a row from him coming up in just a few minutes. Right now, though, here's Miranda Lambert. The song's called Settling Down. And you're hearing it on WSM Radio.

That's Chris Jansen. He's going to be with us Friday night on the Grand Ole Opry, along with Henry Cho, Stephen Curtis Chapman, Craig Morgan, Steep Canyon Rangers, Tiger Lily Gold. What a great lineup we got coming up for you next Friday night, the 12th night of June on WSM Radio. Make sure you're here. I'm Zach Bennett. We're celebrating another Chris tonight, Chris Young. He's got a birthday coming up next week. June 12th is going to be his birthday. So that's, Friday, right? Here's Losing Sleep.

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1: Another number one in the catalog of our spotlight artist tonight, Chris Young on WSM Radio. I'm Zach Bennett. Glad you're with us on Opry Star Spotlight. Chris is going to be back with us at the Opry in just a few days. Thursday night, June 18th is Chris's next appearance here. He'll be joined on stage that night by Jordan McCullough, Red Farron, Gene Watson, Grand Ole Opry star, plus Caroline Jones. And I'm really excited about this. The Opry debut of Tori Kelly. Man, I love her singing. She's going to be here that night as well. Again, June 18th, less than 2 weeks from now, Chris Young's next appearance at the Grand Ole Opry. Chris got his start, of course, busking, and just like pretty much everybody does, but he came to stardom through a reality show called Nashville Star. And if you don't remember that, it was kind of an American Idol knockoff. It was a country version of American Idol, unofficially. It was on cable, it was on the USA Network. And they actually shot it right here, next door to where we are, in the old Roy Acuff Theater, which is no longer there, sadly. It had to be torn down after it was damaged in the flood back in 2010. But that's where they shot the show. That's where Chris Young got enough votes from the American public to win, and shortly thereafter made his Grand Ole Opry debut. And, of course, he would eventually go on to become a member of our Grand Ole Opry family. We love you, Chris Young. Got a birthday coming up on Friday. He will be 41 years old. And we got more Chris Young right around the corner. He's going to hook up with Kane Brown, talk about their famous friends coming up next.
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6: NBC News Radio, I'm Rob Martier. President Trump says the Iran war will end in a deal or finish the hard way. Trump said ultimately Tehran has no choice but to reach an agreement. He told NBC News Iran hasn't made a deal yet because prior administrations haven't asked for as much out of the regime. Golden Tempo is the winner of the 158th Belmont Stakes. The horse took first in the Kentucky Derby earlier this year but skipped the Preakness Stakes. Commandment took second and Renegade took third at New York's Saratoga Racecourse. Trainer Cherie DeVoe is now the first female trainer to win two Triple Crown races in the same year. The United States can rely on a papal blessing for the World Cup. Speaking to reporters aboard his flight to Madrid, the Chicago-born Pope Leo said he will certainly support the U.S. as it prepares to compete on soccer's biggest stage. The Pope made comments before arriving in Spain today to begin a week-long visit. Rob Martier, NBC News Radio.
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I was in Cincinnati, Ohio a couple weeks ago, or a couple months ago now, I guess, and I was at the ballpark there, the Red Stadium, and they were playing that song between innings, and I was like, that's pretty cool. They're singing, playing a song about two guys from Tennessee talking about their famous friends, and here I am in Cincinnati. But I do think it's funny in that song that the counties that they mention Rutherford County, which is where Chris is from. They mention Hamilton County, where Kane is from, and they mention Davidson County, which is Nashville, and it's a song about living in a small town, right? Those are three of the five most populous counties in Tennessee. It's not exactly small towns, but you get the point. It works out well because they're all three syllables, I guess. It just fit the song. But if you know your Tennessee population figures, it doesn't make a whole lot of sense, but that's okay. Still a fun song. I'm Zach Bennett. We're celebrating Chris Young, birthday boy, coming up on Friday. Here's another number one called Voices.

Man, I love that brand new song from Joe DiMassina. It's called Some Bridges. And does it not just sound like classic Joe DiMassina? Man, she can still belt it. She was here at the Opry a month or so ago and just nailed that song. And we said, hey, why don't you come on back? And she said, okay. So Joe DiMassina is going to be here on Tuesday night, this coming Tuesday, June 9th. T. Graham Brown going to be here as well. The Traveling McCurries, Caitlin Curtis, Drew Baldridge, Nate Smith, the a cappella group Straight No Chaser. They're always fun to hang out with and hear. That's your Tuesday Night Opry. What a great show as we continue the summer of the century. Get your tickets at Opry.com. We'll have it for you right here on WSM. I'm Zach Bennett. How about some George and Luke now? Here's Ride, Ride, Ride on WSM.

Thursday night going to be special here at the Opry. Scotty McCreary is back in town. He's going to play the Opry stage, and we're celebrating 15 years since his American Idol win and 15 years since his Grand Ole Opry debut. Of course, he became a member back just a couple of years ago, I think 2024, I think it was, maybe early 25, I can't remember now. It's not been too long that Scotty's been a member here at the Opry, but he's going to be here on Thursday night, the 11th, this coming Thursday, with Caitlin Butts, Rhonda Vincent, Jason Scott and the High Heat, Charlie McCoy, Kip Moore, and the Opry debut of Amble. It all happens Thursday night live on WSM Radio. 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We're celebrating Chris Young tonight. Got a birthday coming up on Friday. Here's another number one from Chris. This one's simply called

0: Grand Ole Opry star Chris Young. He's been our spotlight artist tonight on Opry Star Spotlight, another number one from his deep catalog. He's coming up on 9 years as a member of the Opry family. It happened for him back on October 17th, 2017. That's the day that it was made official. He got the invite from none other than Vince Gill, and he got the induction from none other than Brad Paisley. You talk about a couple of heavy hitters. Whenever you get that invitation or you get that induction, it's always kind of like a pat on the shoulder and an endorsement, right? To get Vince Gill and Brad Paisley's endorsement, whew, that's some good stuff. Good on you, Chris Young. He turns 41 years old on Friday, so we're celebrating him tonight, or we have been celebrating him tonight, from Murfreesboro, Tennessee. And I'm real proud of that because he is also an alum of where I went to school, Middle Tennessee State University. And a matter of fact, Chris has donated enough money to that institution. There is a building on campus named for him. I bet you didn't know that. Maybe you did. But if you're ever over in Murfreesboro and you want to go get your photo made in front of the Chris Young Center over there at MTSU, you certainly can. When I was a student many moons ago, that was called the Cyber Cafe. There was like a Burger King and a Taco Bell and a bunch of computers in there because that was before we had computers in our pockets. Anyway, now it's the Chris Young Center, and you can go check it out. That's going to do it for tonight's Opry Star Spotlight. Coming up next week, we're going to do this all over again. Blake Shelton will be in the spotlight because he, too, will have an upcoming birthday. Blake's birthday coming up on June 18th. So we'll celebrate a little early on the 13th, 1 week from tonight, immediately following the 5,241st Saturday night performance of the world-famous WSM Grand Ole Opry. Y'all have a great night. The brand new edition of the Daily and Vincent Show is up next. I'll see you back here at 9 a.m. for the Gospel Hour.
1: 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And so began an American tradition we now call the Grand Ole Opry. Now, as the Opry celebrates its 100th anniversary, WSM is proud to still be the home of the world's longest-running radio show. 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
3: Clouds increasing across the mid-state tonight, and we're also going to have a pretty humid feel as well. I'm WSMB4 First Alert Meteorologist Darius Mack. Temperatures will ease down into the 70s. Expect an overnight low right around 70 degrees. With that humidity, that is going to usher in rain chances on your Sunday. We're going to be looking at isolated to widely scattered showers possible by Sunday afternoon. Not going to be a total washout, but be on guard for a brief heavy downpour.

0: 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What about it for Gus?
1: 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We've got some of the best bluegrass coming up with the Lonesome River Band. 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

0: some of the best in bluegrass with us, and I mean some of the very best. They are loved all over the world. Would you please make welcome the Lonesome River Band? Sammy, you guys have been together for a while. Can you share some of your career milestones with us?
1: Oh, man, this band started in 1982, and I actually joined the band in 1990 when it was 8 years old, and we're working on our 25th album right now. This group of guys that I've got now with me are the best of the best.
0: Ladies and gentlemen, give it all you got for the Lonesome River Band.

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0: Here's our sponsor and our good friend. Give it up for Gus Sarandale for some words of wisdom.
1: Thank you, Jamie. Thank you. I just want to start off telling you or showing you one of my favorite things that I like. You may have seen it before, but I just wanted you to know, did you know the continents can be rearranged to form the shape of a chicken in the world? Isn't that great? There's South America, the United States, over here Asia, got to Africa down here, and I'm just planning on it all being Springer Mountain Farms chicken one day. This will be my Springer Mountain Farms chicken territory. Now, let me tell you this. 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We'll go to a restaurant and we'll eat at restaurants. 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One of my favorite, they're all my favorite. But one of them, right here, you go to Waffle House. Did you know Waffle House, 1,940 restaurants in 25 states, just all over the United States. So we're real proud of that. And at Waffle House, we're on the menu. You can see it's bold. Here's our actual Springer Mountain Farms menu. We stole it last night out of the restaurant. Okay, all right. Well, I didn't. I tipped her good. She said, take as many as you want. Yeah, so... But this is a Waffle House menu. As you can see, we're right here on Waffle House menu, Springer Mountain Farms. We're down here in the bottom with all the other great brands that they serve. And you can flip it over, whoop, like that. And guess what? Here we are on right here and right here. So we're like an album. We're on the A and B side all over. Sure is. So that is the actual menu. Another customer that we love is Culver's. Now, we're not on the menu at Culver's, but we're on their website. And on their website, they talk about it. I'm real proud of it. They have some radio commercials that they say we serve, proudly serve Springer Mountain Farms. But right here, there's Culver's. And what they say on their website is this. Here's an actual shot of their website. And on their website, they say, a favorite among young and old alike. The chicken we so proudly use is from family-owned Springer Mountain Farm. So thank you, Culver's. And they're growing all the time. Some of the best chicken you ever had. It really is in Springer Mountain Farms. I love it. I've got one last thing here. And this is a truth, something, as we said, something to live by. Words of wisdom. Why doesn't any man need more than one rooster? Do we know why any man does it need more than one rooster? Because a cock-a-doodle-doo. Go by Springer Mountain Farms. All right, back to y'all. Thank you.
0: Thank you, Gus Sarandale. All right, Andy Lethbridge, get up here and play one that we used to do years ago with Dick Crawford and put some mayonnaise on it.

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0: Welcome back, and thank you so much for spending an evening with Daly and Vincent right here on our show. It's time for our Bible verse, and Gus, will you do us the honors again tonight?
8: I would be honored, Jamie. Thank you very much. You know, God speaks to us through the Bible, and our verse today is James chapter 5, verse 16. Confess your faults to one another and pray for one another that ye may be healed. The effectual, fervent prayer of a righteous man availeth much. A gospel song is in order.
9: Jamie and I asked my mother to come be with us today, and she's 82 and going to be 83 when this airs. And Mama, you look so beautiful.

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1: From the Simply Superior Studio, inside the Springer Mountain Farms A-Cup House, more great country music is just 1 minute away on the radio home of the Grand Ole Opry, WSF.
2: NBC News Radio, I'm Rob Martier. CENTCOM says U.S. forces shot down 7 ballistic missiles over the Persian Gulf that were fired at Kuwait and Bahrain. Iran's Islamic Revolutionary Guard Corps claims the missiles were fired at enemy bases after American attacks on Iranian soil. The alleged attack was in retaliation after the U.S. reportedly shot down Iranian drones and struck several sites inside Iran on Friday. President Trump plans to start cutting jobs from the Office of National Intelligence. The Wall Street Journal reports incoming acting director of National Intelligence Bill Pulte was told by Trump to start the process of cutting employees from the office. Golden Tempo is the winner of the 158th Belmont Stakes. The horse took first in the Kentucky Derby earlier this year, but skipped the Preakness Stakes. Commandment took second, and Renegade took third at New York's Saratoga Racecourse. Rob Martier, NBC News Radio.
1: Taking a trip in a time machine back to the 1960s. 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
4: Hi, everybody. This is Art Devine in Nashville, Tennessee. Today, from the stage of the Grand Ole Opry House, you'll be hearing Johnny Wright and all the Tennessee Mountain Boys, Miss Kitty Wells, Roy Drusky, Guy, Vic, and Skeeter, the Willis Brothers, Bill Phillips, and Pete Drake, along with Grant Turner. And now, let's make welcome Johnny Wright.
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I want you to make a welcome to the queen of country music, Miss Kitty Wells, singing This White Circle.

0: here's a boy that always sings a real good song for you. Records now for the Mercury people. So let's make him welcome, Mr. Roy Drusky, ladies and gentlemen.
1: There I was in all of my innocence, loving you with all of my might. 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

0: 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Guy, come here.
1: All right, thank you, Johnny. Here's one of the cowboy legend tunes, a little rider.

0: 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Walking, talking, crying, barely beating broken heart. Where'd you get a title like that, Johnny?
1: Justin Tubb wrote this, Roger Miller. This is about the longest title they have ever been of this on the record, Grant.
0: I don't think we've ever had anything. Walking. They can't get all the title on there, can they?
1: It was really hard to do.
0: Glad to have it, and how about singing it for us?
1: All right.
0: Okay.

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Miss Kitty Wells is going to sing for you, and I think I'll help her out here and ask Bill Phillips to join us with Kitty singing Amigo's Guitar.

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You really loved him, so let's bring him back for the second appearance on the show tonight. Roy Adruski, Friends and Neighbors.

0: job. 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Fine figure.
1: We'd like to do one here, and this is an old time, one that me and Jack had out on record, and we'd like to sing it for you tonight. Stop the World and Let Me Off.

0: that boy really sings a good song.
1: Yes, we all always enjoy him. I think he's a real credit to your act. He's got a song out now, I Can Stand It As Long As She Can. Real fine record.
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3: 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From the Springer Mountain Farms Weather Center, here's your first alert forecast.
4: Clouds increasing across the mid-state tonight, and we're also going to have a pretty humid feel as well. I'm WSMB4 First Alert Meteorologist Darius Mack. Temperatures will ease down into the 70s. Expect an overnight low right around 70 degrees. With that humidity, that is going to usher in rain chances on your Sunday. We're going to be looking at isolated to widely scattered showers possible by Sunday afternoon. Not going to be a total washout, but be on guard for a brief heavy downpour.
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Hello, everybody. This is Art Devine speaking from the stage of the historic Grand Ole Opry House in Nashville, Tennessee. And here to visit with you again are these great stars of country music, Hank Snow and the Rainbow Ranch Boys, Miss Skeeter Davis, those Opry old-timers, the Fruit Jar Drinkers, and our special guest, Hugh X. Lewis. And now the singing ranger, Hank Snow.

And now, friends, to continue right along with things, here's a little lady we always love to introduce because we know she always has a very, very fine song. Little Miss Personality, we call her. Here she is, Miss Skeeta Davis, and Why Do You Weep?

Now, friends and neighbors, we have a very special treat in store for you folks. We have a young fellow coming up here now that is actually making his debut here on our Grand Ole Opry tonight. This fellow has many fine talents, I can assure you. Not only a real fine artist as a singer, but has written some huge and wonderful songs in the last year or so. He records for the Cap label. He wrote the song that I'm sure you're all familiar with called BJ the DJ. He also wrote a very beautiful number that our good friend Carl Smith recorded some time ago, Take My Ring Off Your Finger. And that's the one he's going to do tonight. So here, friends, for your approval, is our good friend, as I say, that records for Cap, Hugh Lewis, to do Take My Ring Off Your Finger. Please.

we're going to dig away back here and bring out some of the old-timers of our world-famous Grand Ole Opry, some of the boys that are responsible for getting it started, the boys that helped to pioneer it way, way back there. So some of the real, down-to-earth, good old Grand Ole Opry type of music. Here are the Fruit Jar Drinkers and Sally Johnson.

I'm doing all the old ones tonight from way back, and here's one I wrote about 20 years ago, the story of a little fellow and his dog, and we hope that you like it. It goes like this.

He didn't know his dog had died. So I told him as he cried, "Come with me, son, we'll get that doctor right away. I can't leave him here alone. I must get my doggy home. So while you're gone, sir, I'll just kneel beside him here. I'll pray. But when I returned, he had his little pal upon his knee. And the teardrops, they were blinding his big blue eyes. You're too late, sir. My doggie's dead. And no help can save him now. But I'll meet my precious buddy up in the sky."

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0: for the love of Tennessee at dawn. 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
1: We have the boy here with us today, boys, who is responsible for all the commotion. 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What do you say, boy?
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1: Hey, it's Charlie Maddox. Hope you're having a great weekend. On the Monday show, we will rewind to highlight moments from this weekend's Opry 100 shows. We will recap CMA Fest 2026. 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
6: NBC News Radio, I'm Rob Martier. Defense Secretary Pete Hegseth is urging European leaders to remain vigilant against the threat of dangerous ideologies, speaking at an American cemetery in Normandy on Saturday. Hegseth warned Western allies beaches are now being stormed by boatloads of immigrants bringing different ideologies to the continent. President Trump says the Iran war will end in a deal or finish the hard way. Trump said ultimately Tehran has no choice but to reach an agreement. He told NBC News Iran hasn't made a deal yet because prior administrations haven't asked for as much out of the regime. Enhanced security measures will be in place at Madison Square Garden for Game 3 of the NBA Finals Monday night. The New York Knicks announced today that MSG and the U.S. Secret Service are enforcing TSA-style screening procedures and a strict no-bag policy. President Trump is expected to attend the game. Rob Martier, NBC News Radio.
0: Taking a trip in the time machine back to the 1960s, the golden era of the Opry starts now.

Hi, everybody. This is Art Devine inviting you to join us at the Grand Ole Opry House in Nashville, Tennessee, for another performance of the oldest show in radio, featuring Bill Anderson and the Po' Boys, Tom Paul and the Glazer Brothers, Hank Lachlan, Jimmy Gately, and the Fruit Jar Drinkers. And now here's our star, Bill Anderson.

0: Let's have a nice hand for Tom, Paul, Jim, and Chuck, the Glazer Brothers.
1: Thank you very much. Here's an old sacred song that we've had a lot of requests to do, and we'd like to do this tonight, especially for Mother and Dad that they're listening. This is called The Wayfaring Stranger.

This young man that refreshes every time he walks up to the microphone at RCA Victor to make a record or here on the stage of our Grand Ole Opry. He's singing a song that I sort of have a special interest in because a young lady who's my secretary wrote this song. A great song, and he sings it tremendously. A song called 4951. Let's have a nice hand for Mr. Hank Locklin.

Here's something that's just as much a part of the Grand Ole Opry as bright lights and everything else. The Fruit Jar Drinkers and a good square dance tune. Let's bring them on with a nice hand. The Fruit Jar.

Thank you so much. The music by the Fruit Jar Drinkers, and I was neglectful in introducing the square dancers. I think we should have a nice hand for Ralph Sloan and all the Tennessee Travelers who were doing our square dancing, would you? I never mean to leave anybody out, so we're always glad to introduce them. Thank you. I appreciate your request. Thank you very much. We'll do this one instead, if it's all right, called Bright Lights and Country Music.

When it comes to harmony singing, nobody sings any better than the three gentlemen that were out a little bit earlier tonight. Here's a song that's one of the best ones they do. It's called I Wish I Had Never Seen Sunshine. Another nice welcome for the Glazer Brothers.

Thank you, Tom, Paul, and Jim, and Chuck, the Glazer brothers, and I wish I had never seen sunshine. Hank Locklin, bless his heart, he's going to do a song that I wrote for him a couple of years ago, and we'll dedicate this to anybody that might be having a birthday here today, or maybe anybody that's listening and it's their birthday. I think he's looking for a guitar pick. Here's a song called Happy Birthday to Me. Another nice welcome for Mr. Hank Locklin.

One of the young men that's been doing such a fine job with my po' boys band for the last couple of years, makes records for the Decca people. He plays the fiddle, the bass fiddle, the guitar, and he sings real fine. Lots of you I know are familiar with him because for years he was on Red Foley's television shows from out in his hometown of Springfield, Missouri. He's going to sing his latest Decca record for us tonight, a song called Why Don't They Go Home. Let's have a nice hand for Mr. Jimmy Gately.

Well, it's instrumental time on our show. The young men in the four red jackets over here is a group named after their financial condition. They're called the Po' Boys, and they work for me. Our steel guitar player, Weldon Myricks, featured on an instrumental with all the Po' Boys and a song called The Panhandle Rag.

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1: 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From the Springer Mountain Farms Weather Center, here's your first alert forecast.
2: Clouds increasing across the mid-state tonight, and we're also going to have a pretty humid feel as well. I'm WSMB4 First Alert Meteorologist Darius Mack. Temperatures will ease down into the 70s. Expected overnight low right around 70 degrees. With that humidity, that is going to usher in rain chances on your Sunday. We're going to be looking at isolated to widely scattered showers possible by Sunday afternoon. Not going to be a total washout, but be on guard for a brief heavy downpour.
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3: Hi, everybody. This is Art Devine. It's country music time, and today we're bringing you the best in country music, the Grand Ole Opry. With a big lineup of Opry stars, Jimmy Newman, Tom Paul and the Glazer Brothers, String Bean, Miss Del Wood, and Skeeter Davis, along with Grant Turner. And now, singing for you, here's Jimmy Newman.

0: I think we have a fine show lined up for the folks, and will you introduce the first, second act?
1: Let's do that. I was trying to think of how to introduce somebody by threes, and I thought of the three little monkeys with speak no evil, see no evil, and I felt real ashamed of myself. These boys are too good looking to compare them that way. The Glazer Brothers, let's bring them out right now.
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Right now, one of the most loved entertainers here at the Grand Ole Opry. All of us guys are just crazy about this wonderful person. Everybody's crazy about his performance, too. Here he is, the one and only String Bean.

Tell you what, right now we have the Queen of the 88, Miss Delwood, right now to play for you Piano Roll Blues. Let's give her a great big welcome. Yeah.

folks. Well, we've been listening to a few of the other folks sing, and now here's the head man of our show with another great tune. If you're going to do the one I think you're going to do, it's the one that's going so big all over the country, DJ Friday. Right, here he is, Jimmy Newman with DJ Friday.

0: Friday. Right now we have a repeat performance from the Glazer Brothers to sing a song called Blow Out the Candle. I know you folks will enjoy it very much.
1: Here they are, the Glazer Brothers.

Tell you what, this young lady has had hit after hit after hit. She has another big hit right now called I Can Get Along Without You. Now, here's Miss Skeeter Davis.

One Saturday night in 1925, George D. Hay invited Uncle Jimmy Thompson to the WSM studio to play some old-time fiddle tunes. And so began an American tradition we now call the Grand Ole Opry. Now, as the Opry celebrates its 100th anniversary, WSM is proud to still be the home of the world's longest-running radio show. 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
1: Hey, it's Charlie Maddox. Hope you're having a great weekend. On the Monday show, we will rewind to highlight moments from this weekend's Opry 100 shows. 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
3: NBC News Radio. I'm Jim Forbes. Defense Secretary Pete Hegseth is urging European leaders to remain vigilant against the threat of, quote, dangerous ideologies posed by modern-day immigration. Speaking at American Cemetery in Normandy on Saturday, Hegseth warned Western allies' beaches are now being stormed by boatloads of immigrants bringing different ideologies to the continent. And in Los Angeles, the gap is narrowing for second place in the mayoral primary. Phil Farrar has this story.
4: The latest election results show council member Nithya Raman trailing former reality TV star Spencer Pratt by 7,500 votes. Incumbent Mayor Karen Bass appears to be in the November runoff. She leads with nearly 35% of the vote. The Registrar Recorder County Clerk's Office shows Pratt with 27%, Raman just 1 point behind, with 26%, 77% of the vote has been counted. I'm Phil Farrar.
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0: 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From the Springer Mountain Farms Weather Center, here's your first alert forecast.
5: Clouds increasing across the mid-state tonight, and we're also going to have a pretty humid feel as well. I'm WSMB4 First Alert Meteorologist Darius Mack. Temperatures will ease down into the 70s. Expected overnight low right around 70 degrees. With that humidity, that is going to usher in rain chances on your Sunday. We're going to be looking at isolated to widely scattered showers possible by Sunday afternoon. Not going to be a total washout, but be on guard for a brief heavy downpour.
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6: 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Folks, we have a fantastic show lined up for you tonight. So let's head right on up to the world-famous Wildwood Resort Corner Stage and make welcome Smokey Holler Band.

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We'll hear more from them coming up in just a moment. 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Folks, as I mentioned at the beginning of the show, this program is recorded to air on 60 syndicated stations that broadcast our show worldwide. 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Tour the museum and the homestead, and make sure you visit the Granville Museum and learn about the Cumberland River and Granville's steamboat days, where you can enjoy the video of stories told by local citizens and step into a one-room schoolhouse. Veterans are honored there in the military room, and you can also see a pictorial history of families, businesses, churches, and more. And be sure before you leave us here in Granville to stop in here at TB Sutton General Store. Get you a double scoop ice cream cone, maybe an RC Cola and a moon pie, or maybe some of Miss Beverly Sutton's world famous chicken salad. Sit out on the front porch and just watch the world go by here in historic Granville, Tennessee's Mayberry Town. 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

0: 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And they're just knocking it out of the park for us tonight, sounding so good.
1: 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And we thank the good folks there at D.T. McCall & Sons for sponsoring this portion of Sutton Old Time Music Hour. From their front door to yours. All right. Hey, let's keep that applause going for our five wonderful segment sponsors for tonight's show. They are Rackley Roofing, Bates Ford, Wilson Bank and Trust, the Tennessee Department of Tourism Development, and D.T. McCall & Sons. And we also thank all the great volunteers behind the counter tonight. My name is Matt Griffin, and it's been an honor to be with all of you. Tonight's Sutton Old Time Music Hour has been brought to you in part by Wildwood Resort and Marina in Granville, Tennessee, only a mile away from the T.B. Sutton General Store. Wildwood offers 33 accommodations, including a 14-room inn, 8 cabins, a 4-room lodge, 6 vintage Airstreams, a modular lake home, and even a floating harbor cottage. Visitors can stroll a new boardwalk leading to a sunset pavilion on the marina jetty. The restaurant has been expanded, and an event room is available to serve corporate leadership retreats, weddings, family reunions, and other events. Wildwood Resort and Marina, it's where you want to be. We have had a fantastic audience here at Sutton Old Time Music Hour. Folks, have y'all had a good time tonight? And how about this band on stage?
0: This did a fantastic job. Let's head back up to the Wildwood Resort corner stage for one more song as we let Smokey Holler Band take us on home tonight.

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1: NBC News Radio, I'm Jim Forbes. President Trump says the Iran war will end in a deal or finish the hard way. Trump said ultimately Tehran has no choice but to reach an agreement. He also told NBC News Iran hasn't made a deal yet because of prior administrations. And Game 3 of the NBA Finals between the Knicks and the Spurs at Madison Square Garden is shaping up to be one of the most expensive tickets in American sports history. Jonathan O'Halloran has more.
2: The Garden is warning fans to prepare for TSA levels of security due to President Trump's attendance. They say to get to the arena at least 2 hours early and that no bags will be allowed. In the meantime, with the Knicks up 2-0 in the series, Game 3 is one of the most expensive sporting events in history, with the average ticket price topping $9,000. Courtside is up to $100,000.
1: And that's the latest. I'm Jim Forbes.
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One Saturday night in 1925, George D. Hay invited Uncle Jimmy Thompson to the WSM studio to play some old-time fiddle tunes. And so began an American tradition we now call the Grand Ole Opry. 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
1: Clouds increasing across the mid-state tonight, and we're also going to have a pretty humid feel as well. I'm WSMB4 First Alert Meteorologist Darius Mack. Temperatures will ease down into the 70s. Expect an overnight low right around 70 degrees. With that humidity, that is going to usher in rain chances on your Sunday. We're going to be looking at isolated to widely scattered showers possible by Sunday afternoon. Not going to be a total washout, but be on guard for a brief heavy downpour.

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1: Hey, it's Charlie Maddox. Hope you're having a great weekend. On the Monday show, we will rewind to highlight moments from this weekend's Opry 100 shows. We will recap CMA Fest 2026. Plus, guests next week include Opry stars Daly and Vincent, Steep Canyon Rangers with new music, and Caitlin Curtis joins us to chat about her Grand Ole Opry debut.

0: From the Simply Superior Studio inside the Springer Mountain Farms Acuff House, over the air on 650 AM and around the world on the WSM app. 100 years of the Opry, WSM
1: Nashville. NBC News Radio. I'm Jim Forbes. Defense Secretary Pete Hegseth is urging European leaders to remain vigilant against the threat of, quote, dangerous ideologies posed by modern-day immigration. Speaking at American Cemetery in Normandy on Saturday, Hegseth warned Western allies' beaches are now being stormed by boatloads of immigrants bringing different ideologies to the continent. And in Los Angeles, the gap is narrowing for second place in the mayoral primary. Phil Farrar has this story.
2: The latest election results show Councilmember Nithya Raman trailing former reality TV star Spencer Pratt by 7,500 votes. Incumbent Mayor Karen Bass appears to be in the November runoff. She leads with nearly 35% of the vote. The Registrar Recorder County Clerk's Office shows Pratt with 27%, Raman just 1 point behind, with 26%, 77% of the vote has been counted. I'm Phil Farrar.
1: And I'm Jim Forbes.
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String beans with Hanks, no, no fiddling chubby wives. There'll be guitars and fiddle, Earl Scruggs and his banjo too.

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Saturday night in 1925, George D. Hay invited Uncle Jimmy Thompson to the WSM studio to play some old-time fiddle tunes. And so began an American tradition we now call the Grand Ole Opry. Now, as the Opry celebrates its 100th anniversary, WSM is proud to still be the home of the world's longest-running radio show. 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
1: Clouds increasing across the mid-state tonight, and we're also going to have a pretty humid feel as well. I'm WSMB4 First Alert Meteorologist Darius Mack. Temperatures will ease down into the 70s. Expect an overnight low right around 70 degrees. With that humidity, that is going to usher in rain chances on your Sunday. We're going to be looking at isolated to widely scattered showers possible by Sunday afternoon. Not going to be a total washout, but be on guard for a brief heavy downpour.

0: Hey, take it. Yeah, yeah. Hey, catch it. Oh. Hey, get it. Hey, take it. Catch it. Hey, get it.
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2: Hey, it's Charlie Maddox. Hope you're having a great weekend. On the Monday show, we will rewind to highlight moments from this weekend's Opry 100 shows. We will recap CMA Fest 2026. 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
2: NBC News Radio. I'm Jim Forbes. Defense Secretary Pete Hegseth is urging European leaders to remain vigilant against the threat of, quote, dangerous ideologies by modern-day immigration. The Pentagon chief was in France to mark the 82nd anniversary of D-Day. And McDonald's is modernizing more than just its menu. Rob Martier explains.
3: As if trying to navigate the self-serve kiosks wasn't bad enough, Restaurant Business Magazine reports the fast food giant is testing a new AI order-taking system at its drive-thrus called Arshik at 5 locations across the country. The initiative is part of the company's new brand strategy called McDonald's Next, which it unveiled last week. McFranchisee, an ex-account for a McDonald's franchise, said this week that Google is part of the new project. I'm Rob Martier.
2: And that's the very latest. I'm Jim Forbes.
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Saturday night in 1925, George D. Hay invited Uncle Jimmy Thompson to the WSM studio to play some old-time fiddle tunes. And so began an American tradition we now call the Grand Ole Opry. 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
1: Clouds increasing across the mid-state tonight, and we're also going to have a pretty humid feel as well. I'm WSMB4 First Alert Meteorologist Darius Mack. Temperatures will ease down into the 70s. Expect an overnight low right around 70 degrees. With that humidity, that is going to usher in rain chances on your Sunday. We're going to be looking at isolated to widely scattered showers possible by Sunday afternoon. Not going to be a total washout, but be on guard for a brief heavy downpour.

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1: Hey, it's Charlie Maddox. Hope you're having a great weekend. On the Monday show, we will rewind to highlight moments from this weekend's Opry 100 shows. We will recap CMA Fest 2026. 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

0: Greetings, friends. We welcome you to the Sacred Name broadcast, presented by the Assemblies of Yahweh of Bethel, Pennsylvania. I'm Elder Jacob O. Meyer, proclaiming the revealed personal name of our Heavenly Father Yahweh and the good news of the Kingdom of the Heavens.
1: The title of the message this morning is Catastrophism Looms Just Ahead. Dr. Emmanuel Velikovsky was a proponent of the theory that the ages of the earth were ended by worldwide catastrophes. And this is also the definition which is given in the dictionary, that catastrophism is the violent termination of an age. Isaiah chapter 36 may serve as a type here. Isaiah chapter 36 describes Hezekiah, the king of Judah, and how the Rabshakeh is trying to influence the people to desert the truth of the sacred scriptures and to come out to him so that he can enslave them. Whose voice are we listening to today? Are you hearing the voice speaking in the word of Yahweh, the still small voice that Eliyahu the prophet heard? I hope you are. And so Isaiah 36, I'm convinced, is a type of today. Satan is trying to allure each one of Yahweh's people like the Rabshakeh of Assyria. Now back to Psalm 46 again, as we get verse 2. Up to this point, we have seen some very tragic things going on. The earth changes, the mountains shake, and the waters roar and trouble, the mountains tremble. But now we see the end from the beginning. The first section is terminated by the term Selah. What does it mean? Well, theologians tell us it's just a musical term, and it means a suspension, a break in the music. But it has something in addition to that. The number 5542 translates it in Strong's Concordance Hebrew dictionary as a suspension or a pause. But number 5541, from which it's taken, means to hang up, to weigh or value, among other things. And so I'd like for us to consider it not just simply a musical interlude, but a musical interlude wherein the people are supposed to think on the words that have just been spoken or sung, and think well on this. I've often translated this word Selah as pause and think well on this. Verse 4, there is a river, the streams of which make glad the city of Elohim, the holy place of the tabernacles of the Most High. In the Old Testament survey book, the one of them says there's no indication that any of these psalms were dedicated to any of the feast days. But it mentions the Feast of Tabernacles here, doesn't it? The tabernacles of the Most High, Revelation 21, verse 3, tells us, behold the tabernacle, I heard a voice from the throne saying, behold the tabernacle of Yahweh is with men, and he shall tabernacle with them, and they shall be his peoples, and Yahweh himself shall be with them, and be their Elohim. So now we see the end from the beginning. Yahweh will live with his people on this very earth. I was in a discussion one time with an individual, and this individual said, why would the Almighty want to rule from his footstool? I don't know why he wants to rule from the footstool, but that's what it says. He's going to be here with us on this very earth. And so he has his plans. Why do we have to reason our way out of his plans? Isaiah chapter 33, this is a marvelous passage. It says, "Woe to you that destroy, and you that were not destroyed, and deal treacherously, and they dealt not treacherously with you. When you have ceased to destroy, you shall be destroyed. When you have made an end of dealing treacherously, they shall deal treacherously with you." Who does this describe? Well, this is the fifth woe of the book of Isaiah. Woe to you that destroy, and you were not destroyed. It's evidently directed toward the end of the age in which we're now living. Why do I say that? Well, we can you can read through that passage, and I hope you do. But the end of the passage in verse 20, "Look upon Zion, the city of our festal assemblies. Your eyes shall see Jerusalem, a quiet habitation, a tent that shall not be removed, the stakes of which shall never be plucked up, neither shall any of the cords be broken." Does that relate to the Feast of Tabernacles? Undoubtedly. "But there Yahweh will be with us in majesty, a place of broad rivers and streams, in which shall go no galley with oars, neither shall gallant ship pass by. For Yahweh is our judge, Yahweh is our lawgiver, Yahweh is our king. He will save us." Instead of the he pronoun, let's use the antecedent Yahweh. Yahweh will save us. And here's Yahshua's name coming out so plainly. Yahweh is salvation. Yahweh will save. "Your tacklings are loose. They could not strengthen the foot of their mast. They could not spread the sail. Then was the prey of a great plunder divided. The lame took the prey," as happened in previously in the scriptures. "And the inhabitants shall not say, I am sick. The people that dwell in it shall be forgiven their iniquity." We could take that verse 24, and expound considerably on it, couldn't we? Because this passage is dealing with the end of the age when the Messiah reigns in the kingdom of Yahweh. Waters, what do they represent? And I want to refer us back again to Psalm 46. "There is a river, the streams of which make glad the city of Elohim, the holy place of the tabernacles of the Most High." The stream that is going to come into existence is described in Ezekiel 47, where it tells us that a river will issue out of the threshold of Yahweh's house, go eastward, for the forefront of the house was toward the east, as the old temples were both oriented, opening on the east. The waters came down from under the right side of the house on the south of the altar. And in other words, then they went to Kidron, and here is this great river that comes into existence. The further it goes away from Yahweh's temple, the deeper it becomes. And he said, "Son of man, have you seen this?" Then he brought me and caused me to return to the bank of the river. And when I returned, behold, upon the bank of the river were very many trees on the one side and on the other. And this river is going to water the area down into the Arba Valley, which is the valley of the Dead Sea. They shall go into the sea. Into the sea shall the waters issue, and the waters shall be healed. And then it says in verse 12, and by the river upon the bank of it, on this side and on that side, shall grow every tree for food, whose leaf shall not wither, neither shall the fruit of it fail, and it shall bring forth new fruit every month, because the waters of it issue out of the sanctuary. And the fruit of it shall be for food, and the leaf of it for healing. I can tell you that last winter, when I had that terrible congestion, terrible flu, influenza attack, it took me 5 months to fight my way out of it. And Mrs. Meyer said one day, we have to do something drastic here. Nothing is helping us. And so she went for echinacea tea, and in 2 days, I was able to lie down in bed again after I'd had to spend 2 weeks on the living room chair, easy chair, with my legs up on a dining room chair to try and sleep because I couldn't lie down. My bronchial tubes were all congested. But in 2 days, the leaves of that plant relieved that disease. John 4:14, but whoever drinks of the water that I shall give him shall never thirst, but the water that I shall give him shall become in him a well of water springing up to eternal life. Isn't that what we want? We want that water. Sir, give me this water so that I don't thirst. If it's going to be inside of me, it will nourish me, it will sustain me. I want that water. The woman at Jacob's well said, and that water from the inside is given to all of us through the Spirit. This he spoke of, the Spirit which they that believed on him were to receive, for the Spirit was not yet given, because that Yahshua was not yet glorified. But this in Psalm 46, it describes the sustenance that Yahweh gives to his people. The river, the streams of pleasure that make glad the city of Elohim, that give the fruit of the trees, that give the leaves of the tree for the healing of the nations. Revelation 22. Revelation 22, beginning with verse 1. And it tells us there, and he showed me a river of water of life, bright as crystal, proceeding out of the throne of Yahweh and of the Lamb. Yes, it's going to be a literal stream, but it's also a spiritual stream that each one of us can drink into, and we'll have the Spirit of Yahweh inside to sustain us. In the middle of the street and on this side of the river and on that was the tree of life. That's the tree of life that was withheld from Adam and Eve because they weren't worthy. They weren't worthy to eat it and live forever in an unconverted state, bearing 12 manner of fruits, yielding its fruit every month, and the leaves of the tree were for the healing of the nations. And so here we find exactly what we read in Ezekiel 47, and there shall be no curse anymore. The curse is the punishment for sin, and the throne of Yahweh and the Lamb shall be in it, and his servants shall serve him, and they shall see his face, and his name shall be on their foreheads. Why? Because they'll remember the name, and the name Yahweh means everlasting life.
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1: There's a pool in Israel called the Pool of Siloam, but in the Scriptures it's called, Isaiah chapter 8, verse 6, since this people have refused the waters of Shiloah, that go softly or peacefully, and rejoice in Rezin and Remaliah's son. Now therefore, behold, Yahweh brings up upon them the waters of the river, strong and many, even the king of Assyria, and all his glory, and it shall come up over all its channels and go over all its banks, and it shall sweep onward into Judah. It's going to take Israel and it's going to take Judah. Now, who do we take pleasure in the worship of Yahweh or in some government? This is what Isaiah chapter 8 is talking about. Shall sweep onward into Judah. It almost overcame Hezekiah and the people of his time. Shall overflow and pass through, and it shall reach even to the neck. Yeah, it's going to grab you and take you captive. And the stretching out of its wings shall fill the width of your land. Oh, Emmanuel, and that term Emmanuel we want to discuss shortly. The word Shiloah, number 7975, is taken from 7971, Shalach, which means to send. The Hebrew word has been rendered in the New Testament, number 4611, Siloam, which is number 7975, it tells you, and it's a pool in Jerusalem. And that pool of water came from the Gihon Spring. We frequently turn to Psalm 84 when the Feast of Tabernacles sermons are brought out, and this is sent to the Gittith, which is the winepress psalm. Amiable are your tabernacles, it starts off, and my soul longs to be in the courts of Yahweh, and this is a place where there's peace. And when you read this psalm, a day in your courts is better than a thousand. Elohim is in the midst of her. I'd rather be a doorkeeper in the house of my Elohim than to dwell in the tents of wickedness. Because Yahweh is a sun, he gives light, his Torah gives light, and a shield, protection. Yahweh will give grace, which is loving kindness, forgiveness, and mercy, and glory. He encourages us. No good thing will he withhold from them that walk uprightly. Blessed is the Yahweh host, blessed is the man that trusts in you. When and where do we trust in Yahweh? Elohim is in the middle of her. Ezekiel 48:35. And it shall be 18,000 reeds all around, and the name of the city from that day shall be Yahweh Shema. Yahweh is there. Is Yahweh the center of your life? I hope that he is. Isaiah chapter 12, verse 6. I just get so encouraged when I see this. Now, this is the song of victory that I love so much. Cry aloud and shout, you inhabitant of Zion, for great in the midst of you is the Holy One of Israel. When we get close to Yahweh, when we live close to Yahweh, then Yahweh is the center of our life. But what happened to Israel? Exodus chapter 33. Israel sinned, and because of sin, the tabernacle had to be moved away. Verse 7, Moses used to take the tent and pitch it outside the camp, far from the camp, and he called it the tent of meeting. And everyone that sought Yahweh had to go outside the camp, because originally in Numbers, the second chapter, we learned that the tabernacle was supposed to be pitched in the center of the camp of Israel. Around it was to be situated the priesthood and Moses. Through sin, the tabernacle was withdrawn from the encampment of Israel. Psalm 46, verse 6, the nations raged, the kingdoms were moved. Do you remember the second psalm? It's almost like repeating the second psalm here for us, isn't it? Why do the nations rage? The peoples meditate a vain thing, something's worthless that they're thinking about. The kings of the earth set themselves, and the rulers take counsel together against Yahweh and against his anointed. When the nations are raging and the kingdoms are moving, where will we be? In a place of stability. Isaiah 33 is what we should think about. Psalm 110, verse 5. Yahweh at your right hand will strike through kings in the day of his wrath. He will judge among the nations. He will fill the places with dead bodies. He will strike through the head of many countries. He will drink of the brook in the way. Therefore will he lift up the head. The nations rage in war. I saw that in the Second World War. Isaiah 17, verse 12. Ah, the uproar of many peoples that roar like the roaring of the seas, and the rushing of the nations that rush like the rushing of mighty waters. The nations shall rush like the rushing of many waters, but he shall rebuke them, and they shall flee far off and shall be chased as the chaff of the mountains before the wind, and like the whirling dust before the storm. At evening, behold terror, and before the morning, they are not. This is the portion of them that plunder us, and the lot of them that rob us. Psalm 29, he uttered his voice, and the earth melted. Psalm 29 is the seven thunders psalm that interprets Revelation chapter 10. In Revelation chapter 10, when the seven thunders sounded, we still don't even know from Psalm 29 what the seven thunders said, but we're commanded to worship Yahweh, and if we're going to be in his temple, then we shall say kavod, glory. But the word kavod also is used in the fifth commandment, kavod etavika etameka lema'an, honor your father and your mother, that your days may be long in the land. So in his temple, everything says honor Yahweh. The nations are raging today, aren't they? And they're getting ready for it. Someday soon there will be a world war that will be worse than either the First or the Second World War. And millions upon millions of people will die. Revelation 16, the Battle of Armageddon, when Yahweh sends the Messiah back to stop the conflict and treads down the nations, as in Isaiah 63. Revelation 16:13. And And I saw coming out of the mouth of the dragon and out of the mouth of the beast and out of the mouth of the false prophet three unclean spirits, as it were frogs. And that's one of the plagues of Egypt, Exodus 8, 1. For they are the spirits of demons, that's what they symbolize, working signs which go forth to the kings of the whole world to gather them together to the war of the great day of Yahweh the Almighty. Behold, I come as a thief. Blessed is he that watches and keeps his garments, lest he walk naked and they see his shame. And he gathered them together into the place which is called in Hebrew Har Megiddon. And then every island fled away. The mountains were not found. Verse 20, great hail is upon the whole earth. Psalm 36, verse 8, they shall be abundantly satisfied with the fatness of your house. You will make them drink of the river of your pleasures. We must make the choice, brethren, and we must make the right choice. We must follow Yahshua the Messiah and walk in all his footsteps. And we must prepare ourselves for a change in this worldly system, the catastrophe that will take us from the age of man to the glorious age of Yahweh is imminent. And let's not mistake ourselves. Let's not become desensitized by the evil of this present world, but let us continue faithful to the end that we may receive the crown of life and more next week, because the rest of the psalm has a tremendous message for all of us regarding the Battle of Armageddon. May Yahweh bless us as we continue faithful in observing the word of Yahweh.
0: 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And until then, this has been Elder Jacob O. Meyer saying, may Yahweh bless you abundantly.
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4: clouds increasing across the mid-state tonight, and we're also going to have a pretty humid feel as well. I'm WSMB4, First Alert Meteorologist Darius Mack. Temperatures will ease down into the 70s. Expect an overnight low right around 70 degrees. With that humidity, that is going to usher in rain chances on your Sunday. We're going to be looking at isolated to widely scattered showers possible by Sunday afternoon. Not going to be a total washout, but be on guard for a brief heavy downpour.

Jesus loves me still today. Walking with me all the way. 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
1: I'm First Alert meteorologist Melanie Layden. The rain returned to the forecast today with scattered showers and a few thunderstorms this afternoon. Temperatures will be in the mid-80s and starting to feel humid again, too. The wet weather pattern will stick around for the first half of this week.
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2: Welcome to America's Gospel Music. I'm David Reeves, and for the next 30 minutes, we're focusing on one of the deepest themes in all of Christian music, the believer's hope of heaven. These songs aren't about death. They're about destination. They're about the day every follower of Christ has been waiting for, sometimes for a lifetime. The day faith finally becomes sight. I'm coming to you from the studios at the Wonders Center and Science Museum in Dixon, Tennessee. So sit back, turn it up, and let's go on a journey toward home. Before you hear this song, you should know that it was written in 1979 by a man named Squire Parsons. Parsons grew up in the hills of West Virginia, and one day, while reading the book of Isaiah, a phrase caught his attention. Beulah. It's a Hebrew word meaning married, and the prophet Isaiah used it to describe the day when God's people would no longer be forsaken, but joined with God forever. That image stuck with Parsons, and he wrote a song about it, a song that imagines the believer finally arriving in the promised land. Decades later, Sweet Beulah Land is widely considered one of the greatest Southern gospel songs ever written, and no one sings it like the man who wrote it. Performed by Squire Parsons, here's Sweet Beulah Land.

0: 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Before you hear this song, you should know its origin is one of the most charming in hymn history. In 1868, in a small Wisconsin town, a poet named S. Fillmore Bennett walked into the office of his friend Joseph P. Webster, a musician, and found him deeply discouraged. When Bennett asked what was wrong, Webster said, "It's no matter. Everything will be all right by and by." That phrase sparked a song. Bennett wrote the lyrics in 30 minutes. Webster set them to music the same day. For over 150 years, "The Sweet By and By" has been sung at funerals and Sunday services around the world. And when Loretta Lynn recorded it for her 1965 Hymns album, her plain country voice gave the song a warmth that's held up across the generations. Performed by Loretta Lynn, here's "In the Sweet By and By."
1: Teddy and Doyle have asked me to lead in our hymn today, and we'd like to ask Grandpa and Harold Morrison, come on over here, boys, and let's sing one that's one of my favorites called "In a Sweet By and By."

Before you hear this song, you should know that it was written in 1949 by gospel songwriter Ira Stamfill. Stamfill said the inspiration came on a train ride when he saw a homeless man on a platform with everything he owned in a paper sack. Stamfill thought about how, no matter how poor a person is in this life, every believer has a mansion waiting in the next. He went home and wrote the song that same night. In October of 1960, Elvis Presley recorded it for his gospel album, His Hand in Mine, with the Jordanaires backing him. When Elvis sang gospel, he meant every word. His mother had raised him on it, and he grew up singing it in the churches in Tupelo and Memphis. This was Elvis singing about a home that he believed he was going to. Performed by Elvis Presley, here's Mansion Over the Hilltop.

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The universe is waiting. Before you hear this song, you should know that it was written by a young man grieving loss of his father. In 1991, when Bart Millard was 18, his father passed away from cancer. Millard carried his grief for years, writing fragments and prayers in a notebook. One of those fragments was a single phrase, "I can only imagine." He kept circling back to it, imagining the moment his father stood in the presence of God and what that must have been like. Years later, those notebook pages became a song. Millard's band, Mercy Me, released it on their debut album in 2001, and it became one of the best-selling Christian songs ever recorded. But underneath all the sales and awards, it's still what it began as, a young man's wondering about the day faith becomes sight. Performed by Mercy Me, here's "I Can Only Imagine."

Before you hear this song, you should know that it was written by a man watching someone he loved face the end of his life. His name was Jim Hill, a Southern gospel singer himself. In the mid-1950s, his wife's mother was terminally ill, and Hill said he found himself wrestling with what to say. What words could possibly mean anything in that moment? One day while driving alone, the answer came as a song, not about death, but about the day after, the day every believer eventually arrives at. The lyric is simple: no sorrow there, no more burdens, no more pain, and greatest of all, we shall see him face to face. When the Cathedral's Quartet recorded it, Glenn Payne sang lead with that warm, fatherly voice that became their signature, and George Yuntz's bass anchored the harmony underneath. Performed by the Cathedral's, here's "What a Day That Will Be."

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Before you hear this final song, you should know it was written by a man widely considered the father of modern gospel music, Andre Crouch. Crouch grew up in California, the son of a pastor, and from his earliest years, he had a gift for writing songs that bridged worlds, traditional and modern, reverent and joyful. In 1976, he wrote Soon and Very Soon for his album, This Is Another Day. The lyric is so simple a child could sing it, but the truth at its center is enormous. We are going to see the King. Andre Crouch passed away in 2015, but the song he left behind keeps doing what it was always meant to do, pointing people toward home. Performed by Andre Crouch, here's Soon and Very Soon.

0: I'm David Reeves, and what a beautiful time we've had together exploring the songs of heaven. The songs you've heard during this program span nearly 130 years, from a small Wisconsin town in 1868 to a young man's notebook in the 1990s. Different writers, different decades, different styles, but every one of them is reaching for the same hope, a promised land, a mansion prepared, a beautiful shore, a face-to-face moment with Jesus, a king we are going to see. That hope is real, and the Bible tells us it's a gift offered through Jesus Christ, who came into this world, died on the cross for our sins, and rose again so that anyone who calls on Him can be forgiven and brought home. If you've never put your faith in Him, the door is open right now. He's not waiting for you to be ready. He's waiting for you to come. If you'd like prayer, email us at prayer@davidreeves.com. That's prayer@davidreeves.com. I'm David Reeves, and I'll catch you next time. Until then, keep looking up. Truly, the heavens declare the glory of God. So what are you waiting for? Come on out to the Wonder Center and Science Museum, just 35 minutes from downtown Nashville. 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
2: Grounded firm and deep in the Savior's love.
3: And now, Mike Hickson.
4: The theme of our study this hour is examine yourselves. And so it's in that light that Paul writes to the church at Corinth, a congregation that he had established in his missionary endeavors on behalf of the Lord. So note again what Paul says in verse 5. Examine yourselves as to whether you are in the faith. Prove yourselves or test yourselves. Do you not know yourselves that Jesus Christ is in you, unless indeed you are disqualified? So let's just think for a moment or two about why it's important for us to evaluate our life in light of the Word of God. Now, when Paul said, examine yourselves as to whether you are in the faith, it might be that Paul here is talking about that system of faith, the gospel, the truth that has been once for all delivered. And the idea is to examine yourselves in light of what the Bible teaches. And are you a child of God? Have you done what the Bible says to do to become a member of the body of Christ? On the other hand, Paul might very well be saying to examine yourselves and to see whether or not you are what you ought to be in the faith. That is, are you faithful? Are you walking daily as you ought to before the Lord? I want us to think for a moment or two about why it's so important for us to examine ourselves. I know that there are some points that are on the board, and I'm not necessarily going to follow those points, but I want you to think about them in light of our lesson. But number one, I think it's important that we examine ourselves and that we do so regularly. Look again at what Paul said, examine yourselves. Paul is writing in the present tense. And what he's saying is that it ought to be something that we do on a regular or consistent basis. That we are stepping back, reflecting on our own life and how we measure up to the divine standards set forth in the Scriptures. So when we talk about regularly looking at our life, examining where we are as a child of God, many of us on an annual basis, sometimes maybe even semi-annually, we will go to our medical doctor for the purpose of a physical or an examination. And there are a series of tests done, one of which is many times they'll do blood work. And the blood work will reveal in many respects where we are physically speaking. It'll show if there are any deficiencies and problems with our physical health. Well, by the same token, what Paul is saying is we want to make sure that we are regularly examining our lives and our standing before the Lord. Now, there's a second thought here. Number one, to examine ourselves regularly. But number two, to examine ourselves honestly. The only way that it's going to be beneficial for me, that is, the only way that it's going to benefit me as a child of God, to evaluate my life is to do so honestly, candidly, to do so without bias, without any type of preconceived notions or prejudices. But I'm simply going to honestly evaluate my life in light of what the Bible teaches. Now, you remember in Luke 8, verse 15, Jesus had talked about that great parable of the sower. And the sower is out sowing seed. And he talks about the different types of soil and the type of soil that will ultimately bring forth a productive crop. So in verse 15, by way of analogy, Jesus talks about the human heart and that it is a receptacle for the seed of the kingdom, which is the Word of God. That seed is deposited into the hearts and lives of people. The question is, will it germinate and ultimately bring forth fruit? Well, if I understand what Jesus is saying, the only way that that seed of the kingdom is going to really germinate and do what it's supposed to do is if I have an honest and good heart. I've got to honestly look at my own life and to simply ask some questions. Am I where I need to be? Are there changes that need to be made in my life? I suspect that every one of us, before we left home today, we looked in the mirror. Now, we may not necessarily like what we see in the mirror, but we looked in the mirror, didn't we? Well, the mirror, in many respects, provides for us an accurate portrait of who we are. So when I look in the mirror, I'm seeing myself for what I really am. Now, James talks about looking into the mirror of God's Word. And when I do that, I want to do so honestly. I want to make sure that I am not cutting corners. I want to make sure that I am looking at every facet of my life. And that I am honest in terms of how I answer the questions that come before me. Now, there is a third thought. Number one, we must examine ourselves regularly. We need to do so honestly. But then, thirdly, We need to be willing to examine ourselves scripturally. What do I mean by that? I can't compare my life to your life, nor vice versa. Now, I understand what Paul said in 1 Corinthians 11:1, when he wrote to the church at Corinth and said unto them long ago, be imitators or followers of me, even as I also am of Christ. I understand that we are to live a Christ-like life. And what Paul was saying to the church at Corinth was, you follow my life, my behavior, insofar as my life reflects the teaching of Christ, the life of Christ. You well know he is the divine standard. So when we talk about perfection, Jesus was perfection. He was the model of perfection. Well, I want to live a Christ-like life. But to realize Jesus has left me his word. And his word is to govern my behavior. So again, when I sit down and begin evaluating my life, and I begin to sift through every area of my life, what's the standard that I'm using? Now again, I can't use your life per se. I'm not the standard. The world's not the standard. No, the only standard is the divine word of God. Let me give you a passage of scripture to think about. You remember in Romans chapter 8 at verse 16, the apostle Paul said that the Spirit himself bears witness with our spirit that we are the children of God. Well, what's Paul saying when he talks about the Spirit bearing witness with my spirit? Well, number one, you remember in the first century, the Word of God was not in book form per se. Now, they had the Old Testament scriptures. When Paul wrote to the church at Rome, Paul had written an authoritative letter because Paul was a divine ambassador. He wrote, as he would say to the church at Corinth in chapter 14, verse 37, the commandments of the Lord. But in the first century, the Word of God was being assembled. Now, Paul is often credited with writing about 13 epistles. So when those in the first century wanted to become a child of God, they needed somebody that had divine revelation. The message was in inspired men. Today it's in book form. It's called the Word of God. So what I need to do is to lay open the Bible. And then as I begin to look at what the Bible says in light of how I am living, then I can start drawing some conclusions. Now, Paul said the Spirit himself bears witness with our spirit that we are the children of God. So I could ask the question, do I believe that Jesus Christ is the Son of God? Because I know that Jesus said, except you believe that I am, you'll die in your sins. I believe that. Okay, because I believe that, I can check that off. Have I repented? Paul said to the church at Athens that God commands all men everywhere to repent. Well, if I have repented, then I can check that off. Have I made the good confession that I believe in my heart that Jesus is the Christ, the Son of God? Well, I've done that. So I can check that off. Have I been baptized or immersed in water for the forgiveness of my sins? Well, I did that. Okay, if I did that, then I can check that off. But then as a child of God, I can begin looking into the mirror of God's Word. When I look into the mirror of God's Word, I can begin to ask a series of questions. As a child of God, am I where I need to be? Are there changes that ought to be forthcoming in my life? For example, in Psalm 19 at verse 14, you remember David in the long ago said, let the words of my mouth and the meditations of my heart be acceptable in your sight, O Lord, my strength or my rock and Redeemer. Well, I want my words, I want my speech to be consistent with what the Bible teaches. I can hear Paul saying to the church at Ephesus, "Let no corrupt communication proceed out of your mouth." I remember James talks about how the tongue is a little member that boasts great things. So when I begin to evaluate my life in light of the Word of God, you remember Jesus said the good man out of the good treasure of his heart brings forth good things. The evil man out of the evil treasure brings forth evil things. He said, every idle word that men shall speak, they shall give an account thereof on the day of judgment. So what Jesus is saying is, I need to make sure that my speech, the things that I say, are consistent with the divine word of God. That means I don't want to lie. I don't want to gossip. I don't want to be a talebearer. I don't want to stick my nose in somebody else's business. I'm not a busybody. What you do is what you do. And I need to be willing to allow you the space to live your life. But again, when it comes to my speech, you remember the statement made many years ago about the Apostle Peter? While Jesus was on trial, and the girl said, "Your speech betrays you." Could it be that my speech betrays my relationship to the Lord? Well, I can talk a good game. The question is, does my life mirror the teaching of the Lord? Now, David said, "Let the words of my mouth, the meditations of my heart be acceptable in your sight." What do I spend my time thinking about? Do you remember what Jesus said? Out of the abundance of the heart, the mouth speaks. Whatever I am feeding on regularly is really going to be, in many ways, the essence of who I am. Solomon would say, as he thinks in his heart, so is he. He would also say, guard your heart, for out of it flow the issues of life. Not talking about that pump within our chest cavity that is working 24 hours nonstop, but rather he's talking about the mind. Paul in the book of 2 Corinthians talks about bringing every thought in subjection unto the obedience of Christ. So what do I think about? What do I spend my time grazing on a daily basis? And then what about my actions? How I deport myself? What do people see at the office, on the job? Are you honest, trustworthy, reliable? When people see you on the job, do they see a New Testament Christian? Do they see somebody who's trying to live a Christ-like life? Who's trying to live a life conformed to the image of God's Son? Is that what they see? You remember the Apostle Paul talked about the

Now look, I'm not saying that I'm perfect. I'm not saying that we're perfect. We are not infallible people. Certainly we all understand that there are times in life when we're weak. Maybe we succumb to temptation in that time of weakness. I'm not talking about that. But rather what I'm talking about is, here we are as children of God, and we're trying to be salt of the earth and lights in this world. And we want people, as Paul said, to see Christ living in us. And if they don't see Christ living in us, then something is amiss. Now, there's a final thought I want to share with you and try to bring it together for a minute. But it's when we talk about examining ourselves, it's true, we need to do so regularly. Honestly, we need to do so scripturally, but we need to do so carefully. Now, that being said, turn with me to the book of Psalms and look at Psalm 139. I want you to see something in this great psalm that I think really helps to put into perspective what we're talking about. Now, in Psalm 139, David is writing by inspiration. And David begins by talking about the omniscience of God, the fact that God is all-knowing. From that, he talks about the omnipresence of God, that God is everywhere. There's nowhere I can go to escape the presence of the God who created the universe. And then thirdly, he talks about the omnipotence of God. In verse 14, David would say, talking about the human body, that we have been fearfully and wonderfully made. We are individuals who have an outer man, that is a body, but we also have an inner man, the spirit. It is the spirit or the inner man by which we serve God. Now, that being the case, look with me at Psalm 139 and look at verse 1. Listen to what David said in the long ago. O Lord, you have searched me and known me. So what David is saying is, God, you have examined my life. And really the word search here means to pierce. We might say to bore a hole in. David said, Lord, you've searched me and you know me. He said, you know my sitting down and my rising up. You understand my thought afar off. You comprehend my path and my lying down and are acquainted with all my ways. Listen to him in verse 4. There's not a word on my tongue, but behold, O Lord, you know it altogether. Now what David is saying here is, Lord, you know me. You know me better than I know myself. You know me inside and out. You know me from top to bottom, from pillar to post. You know everything about me. Not only do you know my words and what I'm thinking and what I'm about to say, but you even know the motivation behind which I say things and do things. You know everything about me. Now, that being the case, drop down with me and look at verse 23. And listen to David's appeal to God. Now, he's already said, Lord, you've searched me. And Lord, you've known me. But here's what I'm going to ask of you on my behalf. God, I want you to search me. And I want you to know my heart. I want you to try me. And God, I want you to know my anxieties. I want you to know me intimately. I want you to thoroughly, exhaustively examine my life. Many of us are familiar with sometimes the police department. They will get a court order. Or maybe they will get a piece of paper and they'll come

0: and knock on somebody's door. And they'll say, we have a warrant, or we have a piece of paper that's going to allow us to come into your house and search everything in your house. We're going to go through every drawer, every door. We're going to look under every piece of furniture you have. We're going to look at every single thing in your home because we've got a search warrant. And because legally we can do that, whether you like it or not. Now what David is saying is, Lord, I want you to examine my life. I want you to search my heart. I want you to know whatever anxieties and fears and worries I might have in life, I want you to evaluate that. And then listen to what he said. He said, God, I want you to search me. I want you to try me and see if there is any wicked way in me. Now that's powerful. David is saying, Lord, I want to just lay bare my life. And I want you to look at me from top to bottom, inside, outside. I want you to examine every fiber in my being. And you see if there's anything amiss in my life. And if there's anything amiss in my life, look, Lord, I want to make it right. I want to make sure that my life is in harmony with your will. And I want you to lead me in the way everlasting. And let me tell you what, David wanted to go to heaven. Now, David had his indiscretions in life. He was a man after God's own heart, but he was just a man. And there were times in David's life when he failed and failed miserably. But you can't question the heart of this man. Here was a man that wanted God to look at his life, to thoroughly examine his life in light of his will. Now I want to ask us a question. Would we be as bold as David? Would we be willing to invite the Lord into our heart and request of him, God, I want you to search my life. I want you to examine the anxieties in my life. And God, if there's anything amiss in my life, I want to make sure that I make it right, and I want to do it right now. Now, that's an honest heart. That's a good heart. In light of what David said, I'll tell you what, let's just think about it like this. If the Lord Jesus were to knock on your door this afternoon, totally unexpected, no forewarning at all, and he were to knock on your door and say, I'd like to come in and just look at your house. I want to do a search of your house. Would he find anything that's not compatible with this book? Would he find anything in your refrigerator that's alcoholic in nature? Would he find any marijuana? Would he find pornography? What would he find if the Lord Jesus sifted through everything in your home? Now, here's the point. Whatever you have in your home, he knows it. Now, I may not know it, but he knows. To understand that we are in the presence of an omniscient, omnipresent God, and he knows everything. Now look, there may be things in my life that are not what they ought to be. But the beauty of Scripture is I can change. And I can do it today. I didn't realize it was, well, it said 5 after 11. This says 10:59. I didn't know if I was running late or what. But nonetheless, let me bring this lesson to a close. Paul said, examine yourselves whether you're in the faith. Prove or test yourselves. I want to encourage you. I want to encourage you to sit down with this book that we call the Bible. And I want you to think about where you are in relation to the will of God. If there are things amiss in your life, I want to plead with you today. Whatever changes need to be made, make them. If there are things that are unbecoming in your lifestyle, rid yourself of those things. You live a life conducive to New Testament Christianity. Did you know that God loves you? That above all, God wants you to be saved. That's what Paul said in 1 Timothy 2, verse 4. There is not a one of us here today that God doesn't love. Not only does God love us, but God spared not His Son for each and every one of us. So my question, are you a Christian? Are you in the faith? That is, have you obeyed that system of truth that brings pardon and peace to life? If not, what would you need to do? Well, you need to believe Jesus is the Son of God. You've got to do that. And then you've got to be willing to repent. You must confess the name of Christ, and you must be baptized into Christ. And when you do that, Jesus said, you'll be saved, Mark 16:16. Peter said, you'll enjoy the forgiveness of your sins, Acts 2:38. Paul said, your sins will be washed away, Acts 22:16. When you do that, God will put you in the church, and that's the house of the saved, Ephesians 5:23.
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6: NBC News Radio, I'm Scott Carr. The U.S. has struck down two Iranian attack drones over the Strait of Hormuz. U.S. Central Command announces on X this morning the drones were threatening international maritime traffic and that American forces remain postured and ready to continue defending against Iranian aggression. Iran's accusing the U.S. of violating its own ceasefire by attacking the drones. In California, votes are still being counted to see who will run for governor in November. Democrat Javier Becerra's officially received enough votes to make the ballot, but with thousands of primary votes still being counted, Republican Steve Hilton and Democrat Tom Steyer are still vying for the second spot. A manhunt continues in Ohio for several gunmen who shot 12 people at a festival in Toledo. Police there say a dozen people ages 14 to 61 were injured in the shooting Saturday at the city's annual Old West End Festival. Scott Carr, NBC News Radio.
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9: 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My name is Melissa. We're here with Andrew Winnett, and we are the leader in safe retirement strategies where we're fighting for your financial security. And so, Andrew, my friend, how are you this week?
10: I'm doing well, Melissa. I'm doing well. I just got back from Florida. I got a much-needed vacation. Last 9 months, we've been running like crazy to get this movie done. Now that it's finally done, I had a trip planned with some of my brothers around the country. We're a part of this men's ministry called Brave Co. And before I went out to Florida, my wife was taking my daughter for her 13-year-old trip, because we do a trip for each one of our kids when they turn 13. You know, you're a teenager now. And so she was gone. And so before I went to Florida, I got to see The Mandalorian with my two younger kids, which was fun, and that was a great movie. And then I went out to Florida, and the purpose of the trip there in Florida was, this is the second year we've done it, we stay on this island. There's eight houses on this island outside of Sarasota. It's, you know, you fly into Tampa, and it's a beautiful island. One of the guys there, one of our brothers, he owns two of the eight houses, and I'm telling you, these houses are just unbelievable. So nice. And I think there was 12 of us there. We got to hang out. One of the guys that came out was the governor of Oklahoma, actually, Mr. Kevin Stitt, and we've got to hang out with him in the past before. I got to stay in the governor's mansion, just three of us, three other guys, and that was last year. Super fun, but super down-to-earth guy, genuine, very humble, and just larger than life, you know, personality, but very integrous. And we went out there to do some tarpon fishing. Now, I had never done tarpon fishing before, but beautiful weather. It was a little on the hot side, to be honest. It's Florida, and you know, we're pretty much in the summer. But I caught this 80-pound tarpon in about 4 feet of water. It's pretty shallow. And it took me 30 minutes to get this sucker up to the boat. I mean, it was like a battle of battles. I mean, I was wiped out. My arms were burning. But it made for some great memories. But, you know, I got it out of my system. I remember like halfway through reeling this stupid fish in, I'm like, I can't even eat this thing. You know, like, I'm going to have to let it go. I don't even get to bring it in the boat, because that's what you do. Like with tarpon, you get it up to the boat, you touch the leader, maybe take a picture, and that's considered catching a tarpon. I'm like, all this stinking work, you know, I don't know. I'd rather catch something I could eat. You know, I like catching redfish or, you know, speckled trout or, you know, snapper or tuna or something. I don't know. So anyway, it was a good experience, but one of the things that I think was the best part was just the conversations around dinner and, you know, throughout the day. And we're obviously doing a lot of fun, different activities and hanging out on the water and fishing. And, you know, you think you've got big problems, and then you hear some of the problems that the governor's facing. Like, I was just listening to him talk about, like, yeah, some of the things that he's had to overcome was like executions. I'm like, what do you mean? He's like, well, as the governor, I was elected. I handle executions. Like, and we were just hearing the dilemma of having to make these kind of decisions for people who are on death row. And you know, he would be very thorough. He'd, you know, he'd hear out the prosecuting attorneys. He'd hear out the defense attorneys. He'd listen to the victims' families. He'd listen to any survivors. He'd try to make it really well. And of course, he'd go home and pray. He'd talk to his wife. But he's had to make decisions to execute people. And, you know, the decision is you either execute or you grant clemency, which is basically life without parole. And some of the pressure that he's faced, you know, Kim Kardashian, Baker Mayfield, all these celebrities who are calling for certain people to be, you know, vindicated or granted clemency. And, but they don't have all the facts. They haven't seen the pictures of the damage that was done and the viciousness and just having those kind of like, you know, while he was there, he was getting sued by the attorney general because the attorney general, you know, and him don't get along. And the attorney general allegedly is kind of slimy and he's running for Governor Stitt's position. I mean, just like problems on a different level, you know, like you just, it's just like, wow. I guess my problems aren't that bad, you know? So anyway, it was a really cool experience, you know, just being around other brothers that are winning and doing well and, you know, serving people at the highest level. We were talking, of course, about Trump and, you know, what the heck is going on. And, you know, just hearing some of his conversations he's had with Trump one-on-one, the Oval Office and things that he's pitched and things that he's done well and things that maybe, you know, need to be changed. And it's just, I don't know. It was a fascinating experience, but we're back in the saddle and we're making things happen. It was a great, you know, time to recharge the batteries. And another movie really quick before we jump into content, Hail Mary. If you haven't seen it, great movie. It's with Ryan Gosling, I think his name is. And a little of a long side, but my gosh, very good movie. I was surprised at how much my wife and I really enjoyed that film. So if you haven't seen Hail Mary, I do highly recommend it.
9: Yeah. The number again is 800-674-9898 to ask Andrew questions about all that he talked about. We'll live vicariously through you for fishing marlin. But you know, you talk about, you know, gathering with these men and having, you know, time to talk about issues. And, you know, in a loose transition into retirement, but I think that that's what's important for people to not try to navigate this on their own. Cause it doesn't matter what the issue is. When you're with a community, it seems to at least feel better that you're not alone. And I would assume the same is for retirement. Wouldn't you agree?
10: I would, you know, it can feel like your problems, you know, here's the deal. Our problems are big to us. No matter, you know, where you're at in life, what your responsibilities are, what your family circumstances, our problems seem big to us, even though in light of others, they may seem actually pretty small, but they're still problems. And I would say that where we're going as a country, the problems are going to mount. Things are not going to likely get better before they get worse. It sounds very doom and gloom, very pessimistic, but I mean, I think if we're being honest, if we really were taking stock of what we believe, if you were to look at our situation as a country, our situation as an economy, our situation with the CPI numbers as high as they are, with our government debt, with Medicare, with Social Security, with this war, as you look at this, I think we all can agree we've got some dark clouds ahead. It's frightening. I mean, when I was out there on the ocean for the first part of the day, it was like a crazy rainstorm. And seeing the really dark skies on the ocean, that's pretty wild. It's pretty crazy. And you've got to be a little bit prepared. I think that it's the same way, though, with retirement planning, because we see the dark clouds ahead. They're not here quite yet. But they're coming. So what are you going to do? Are you just going to keep going out in the ocean and pretend nothing's wrong? That's a great way to get capsized. You know, that's a good way to, you know, get yourself in trouble. Or are you going to take some precautionary measures? Maybe you fish in a different spot. Maybe you've put a life jacket on. You know, maybe you defer or delay. Maybe it's not the right time to fish. Maybe it's not the right time to retire. Maybe it's not the right time to have all your money in the stock market. I don't know. I think that things are going to be dicey. And that's why I made that movie. And by the way, we're going to give you the opportunity to get a hold of that movie at the break. So just hold on tight. But This movie, you guys, is talking about the dark clouds. It's talking about just pure data. People way smarter than me. What is coming? And how to prepare for it. I mean, I spent $1 million in 9 months trying to warn you about what is coming. I'm really proud of this documentary, and I want you to get it. So just stay tuned. You'll be able to get that movie in just a moment. But we are headed for some choppy waters, and it's very important that we have a plan for, let's say, Social Security. We have a plan for healthcare. We have a plan for inflation. One of the things that Kevin Warsh, the new Federal Reserve chairman, is going to be trying to do is he's going to try to reclassify how we measure the CPI number. He's literally going to try to get remove energy from the calculation so that it will show a manipulated lower inflation number, which would justify him lowering rates. Well, the reason why you would do that is so you can inflate away the debt. And that's what he is pushing for right now. But the problem is, although in theory it might work, the problem is the bond market knows better. And if the bond market recognizes that it is not going to work, it's not going to pay off, the yields will still go higher. And it's basically a stagflation situation where inflation goes up and the cost of living goes up. The market usually will go down if the 10-year and 30-year and 20-year bond yields go up. It's going to be a disaster. Warsh has to convince the people that inflation's gone down and lowering rates is a good idea, which is going to be a tall order because everybody knows the last thing we need is more inflation for the lower and middle class. How's the retirees, the savers, going to handle that when their dollars are being devalued? You need a mechanism to keep up with inflation. You need a mechanism in order to have your assets continually grow so that you're not swallowed up by the ever-increasing inflation that the government is doing in order to try to inflate away their debt. We've got some choppy waters. We have solutions, safe solutions, by the way, that will ensure that your retirement's protected. It's keeping up with inflation. You're not going to run out of money before you run out of life. And when we go into the next great taking, which we've talked about on the show before, which is also talked about in my movie, as well as the next Great Depression, which is coming in 2030, potentially sooner if this war doesn't go our way, you're going to be okay. And that's what it's all about, is you want to be okay in retirement. And we are able to present and offer you that kind of assurity. All you got to do is give us a call, whether it's a 15-minute phone call to get your questions answered, or maybe it's getting your hands on that movie. Give us a call today. We want to make sure that you have peace in retirement. You don't want to be heading out offshore going right into a big old thunderstorm, metaphorically, in retirement.
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10: That's right. And while you're doing that, I want to talk a little bit this segment about vision.

This time, my wife and I, we were in Vegas for an event, and I had never really walked around before. You know, Vegas, you know, can be kind of a bad place. You know, it definitely has appeals to all the senses, if you would. And talk about Dopamine City. I mean, the lights, you know, the food, you know, the money, the whole thing, anything you're after is there, good and bad. But my wife and I were there for vacation. We were there to see an event, and we were walking around, and I had never really stopped to just adore and admire the architecture. And I'll tell you, like, we stayed in the Waldorf Astoria. We've got a on one of my credit cards, we basically can stay there for free. And the Waldorf Astoria was the first hotel that created in-room dining. And we stayed at the Waldorf in a few different places. Another really good one was Park City. But we were walking around Vegas, and I hadn't, it is unbelievable how grand these buildings are. I mean, we stayed in, I believe, middle of the line room in the Waldorf Astoria, and it was one of the nicest hotels I've ever been to. And there's like 900 rooms. I mean, just the massive amount of architecture and building. You know, you go through these casinos, and we're not gamblers at all. You go through these casinos, and the amount of like Louis Vuitton and Prada and Gucci and Rolex, and you know, these stores are in every casino. I mean, it just shows you how much money is there. And the nicest restaurants in the world. It's just the beauty of the building and the architecture. I mean, you go to the Sphere. If you guys haven't seen the Sphere, it is, it's an architectural miracle. Like, just how beautiful. I mean, you can see it from miles and miles away. And I think the ads that they run on the outside of the Sphere, it's like a giant circular TV on the outside. I don't know how many stories it is, but it's like $500,000 a day for an ad. I mean, it's just insane. So, but I was walking through, and I was thinking, you know, there was a guy, and I don't remember his name, but this is, I think, back in the 40s, maybe the 50s, and he had a vision for Las Vegas. And I mean, Vegas is in a desert. There is nothing there aside from the vision that this guy had. There was, I'm telling you, there must be 100,000 people there at any given time. It's just unbelievable. Flights going in and out the whole time, helicopters flying around, private jets flying everywhere. And then the strip is obviously long. I mean, it's longer than I even thought. And it's just filled with these massive, massive companies, massive buildings, massive shows, massive restaurants. Everything's just insanely big. And it just goes back to there was one guy who had a vision for Las Vegas. And it reminds me, I got two other stories for you regarding vision, but there was a guy, I could probably Google his name. This is off of memory. Over in the Bahamas back in the day, there was this island that was basically their garbage dump. And they called it Pig Island because pigs would hang out there and eat up all the garbage. And it was basically where the Bahamas would drop off the garbage that from the island, they would drop it off on this kind of desolate, abandoned island. And this guy had a vision for turning it into a paradise. And if you fast forward to today, that's where the Atlantis is. And it's one of the most popular resorts, and it's literally paradise. He turned a trash heap into paradise. Walt Disney. Walt Disney was a remarkable man of vision. He essentially never gave up. Early in his career, a newspaper fired him because they thought he had no good ideas, and that just made Disney try harder. When he was starting out in Kansas City, he couldn't sell his cartoons. Some hinted that he had no talent, but Walt Disney had a dream, so he set out to conquer his foes. He found a minister who paid him a small amount to draw advertising pictures for his church. Disney had no place to stay, so that the church let him sleep in the mouse-infested garage. One of those mice, which Disney nicknamed Mickey, became famous, as the world knows. The early days were tough, but that remarkable creative visionary refused to give up. When Walt Disney World in Orlando, Florida, opened in 1974, Mrs. Disney was sitting beside Walter Cronkite. Walt Disney had passed away.

0: a few years earlier. Walter Cronkite wanted to say just the right thing to Mrs. Disney, so he leaned over to her and said, "Wouldn't it be great if Walt were here to see this today?" Mrs. Disney wisely replied, "If Walt had not first seen this, you would not be seeing it today." Vision. It's a compelling force in our lives if we have one. The problem is most people have no vision for who they are or where they want to go. It was Helen Keller who said, "The only thing worse than being blind is having sight and no vision." You know, the Bible says that without vision, the people cast off restraint, which means they basically stop caring. They give up. They give in to the ebbs and the flows of life. And, you know, here at Retirement Renegade, what we want to do is we want to help you with your vision of retirement. You know, many people, when it comes to their future, their retirement, they frankly have no vision, or if they do have a vision, they don't know how they're going to get there. And they, you know, I like what Myron Golden says, you know, he rarely watches TV or television because he doesn't want another person telling him his vision. And that's what happens is if we don't have a compelling vision, we get seduced by other people telling us what our vision should be. And that also goes for financial advisors. Financial advisors believe they have their own vision or the best vision for you and your future. And in reality, many of them don't. I mean, we're dealing with a 50% failure rate in America when it comes to folks running out of money before they run out of life. That's not a good vision. And so one of the things that we want to do here at Retirement Renegade is we want to help you with your financial vision. What's the point? The point is those visions were typically a seed that was planted in somebody's brain. Maybe they had it on their own. Maybe somebody helped them. Maybe they had a light bulb moment where they were by themselves and they were thinking about things and this idea popped in. It all starts with an idea. And that's sometimes, you know, folks, you know, not everybody's a visionary, and that's okay. Give us a call. Let's talk about your vision for your retirement. Let's talk about what does the future hold for you? What do you want it to hold? What is it? What do you want it to look like? What do you want it to feel like? What are the experiences you want to have? We're able, through that information, to craft something tailor-made and make something unique, make something different, make something stellar. How can it be that somebody could take a trash heap and turn it into paradise? 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You may feel like your retirement is just a bunch of trash. It just didn't go the way you thought. But you know what? With the right vision, we can turn it around. We can turn it into something beautiful. And that's where you want to give us a call. Schedule a 15-minute phone call with myself or a member of my team and see if we can't help you craft the right financial vision.
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10: 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And Andrew, I mean, people can call and get, you know, what is it, a scheduled 15-minute call with you and your team. And it's really, yeah. If you've listened to the show so far, you know it's not an intimidating call to make.
0: That's right. That's right. Yeah. Speaking of intimidation, I want to share a quick story. So I've always been a big fan of the UFC, Ultimate Fighting Champion. It's a mixed martial arts. Most folks are familiar with the UFC, and I always would buy the pay-per-views. I just like the high stakes nature and how quickly things can change. And, you know, one punch can change the difference. One kick, one knee, one submission. And it's called mixed martial arts for a reason, because you have to be well-rounded in the different skill sets. So it's not just boxing. It's not just jiu-jitsu. It's not just grappling. It's not just wrestling. It's not kickboxing. It's not just karate. You've got to be disciplined in all areas in order to be a champion. And it's funny because, you know, as people are rising, you know, up the ranks, some people will be super good at one discipline, but struggle or have a weakness in the other, and they never gain the pinnacle of success, the title, the belt, because people figure out what their Achilles heel is, their weakness, and they exploit it. And that's what makes it so fun and so entertaining. So my wife, she surprised me with this UFC trip. It's a pay-per-view that we recently went to. It was out in Las Vegas, and that was, you know, interesting to be there. And it was a sold out T-Mobile Arena. And, I think it was 18,000 people, were there. And I'll tell you, the energy was electric. I mean, you had a bunch of celebrities there, and it was cool to be around, you know, 'cause I've watched it so many times on TV. And, but to be there in person was unbelievable, and see the fighters up close and just how fast things can change. And, we were watching, the title holder for the light heavyweight champion, Alex Pereira, and he was fighting this up and comer. What I love about the UFC is the reason why it's such a crazy sport is you can be so dominant for so long, but things can change. Seasons can change, and a new up-and-comer ends up dominating you. You know, there's the highest highs and the lowest lows in the sport, which is what makes it so exciting, is the risk. So Alex Pereira, he's from Brazil. He was the reigning defending UFC light heavyweight champion of the world, and he had defended his championship belt 4 times recently, and was considering going up a weight class to heavyweight, as he felt he had essentially cleared out his division. He was a weight class below at middleweight, and he was dominant there, and he ended up going up to light heavyweight, seemingly clearing out the division. But he had one last obstacle in his way, which was a guy by the name of Magomed Ankalaev. What a name. And he's an upcoming UFC star with an 11-fight unbeaten streak. And this tough fighter from Dagestan, he put on an absolute clinic. Over 5 rounds, he kept the champion Pereira on his heels. Ankalaev dominated the fight and ended up taking the belt in one of the biggest upsets in UFC history. And it was so cool to be there to experience it. And it got me thinking because, you know, Pereira, he's this super dominant guy. He's got a long history in kickboxing. And he, you know, he reached the pinnacle of success, and he was so dominant for so long. But yet he had been traveling a lot. And of course, when you're the champion, everybody wants a piece of you. They want to offer you business deals. He's traveling to different countries all the time. Maybe he's not training as much. and this up-and-comer, this hungry guy, comes in and takes it all from you. And honestly, he looked flat. Pereira looked flat. He didn't look like himself. And it was so interesting to just to see it in person, this larger-than-life figure that was so dominant. Everybody thought he was going to win, and this guy out of nowhere comes and just takes the belt. And it got me thinking, you know, it's a lot like retirement planning, actually. Things can be going your way. You know, you're so disciplined. You know, you've got momentum, you know, to your back, the wind in your sails, and things are going so well at your job, and you're saving money, and, you know, your accounts are growing, and, you know, you're seeing your IRAs and 401ks getting fatter and fatter, and sky's the limit. It's blue skies for you and your future. And then all of a sudden, something happens, the wind shifts, and you're flat on your back. And it's just crazy how things can change just in a moment. You know, it got me thinking about what's going on in our economy, what's going on in the world, what's going on with this administration, what's going on with, you know, the interest rate environment, and just things are changing so fast. AI technology, crypto. And I think there's a lot of people who have been resting on their laurels, frankly, regarding how dominant things have gone for them, how successful they've been in their financial endeavors. And I just want to challenge some folks here who are listening today. I think it was Conor McGregor who said, it's difficult to wake up at 4:30 in the morning when you're waking up in silk sheets. And boy, that's never been truer in a case study like Conor McGregor. Another guy, another UFC champion, maybe you've heard of him, larger than life. He really kind of blew up the UFC, and he was a double champion in two different weight classes. But he made literally hundreds of millions of dollars because he partnered with a whiskey company. He sold it. He did a boxing fight with Floyd Mayweather, made $100 million there. And he just lost his fire. He's never been the same. And there's just certain things that happen when you reach certain levels of success that the things that got you there, it's hard to keep doing. And that's where you need some sort of coach who can be in your corner and say, Alex, listen to me. If you do not get a knockout, you are going to lose this fight, right? You need a coach who can be straight with you, be frank with you. If you do not change this, you know, right now, well, you're not going to win. You're going to lose what you've worked so hard for. Guys, I'm here to tell you, there is an up-and-comer, and he is very dominant. And this up-and-comer is the volatility that we are going to experience over the next decade in our country. It is what it is. I mean, this up-and-comer is fierce. This up-and-comer is dominant. And this up-and-comer seemingly came out of nowhere, but it's been lurking in the shadows for the last couple decades. And this up-and-comer is market volatility. This up-and-comer is risk. This up-and-comer is going to wipe out, I'm afraid to say, a lot of baby boomers. And I don't want that to happen because you've been winning for so long. If Alex could have had a warning, if he could have, you know, somehow found a silver DeLorean, you know, in T-Mobile Arena's theater and could have gone back in time, you know, 3 months and said, hey, you need to cut out all the travel. You need to stop going to Dubai and all these different places for these business deals because you're going to lose your belt. You need to go back to the gym. You need to wake up early. You need to hit the weights. You need to hit the bag, hit the jiu-jitsu mat, and you need to start training harder. You need to stop eating all the delicacies because, unfortunately, you're going to lose pretty much everything that you've worked so hard for. Some of you guys are not nimble and agile in your retirement plans, and I want to encourage you. If that's you and you feel like you're using the same plain Jane strategies that have worked well in the last 10 years, but you're concerned that it's not going to work so well in the next 10, I want to challenge you to give us a call. You need a coach in your corner that can read the tea leaves, if you would, that can look at game footage, that can look at fight footage and see, hey, your opponent is weak over here. This is how you can dominate. And if you'd like to get that coaching for free, somebody in your corner who can learn a little bit more about your situation and give you some advice so you can keep your title, keep your holdings, give us a call today.
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10: 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My name is Melissa, and we'd love when you call 800-674-9898 because we get a lot of questions off air that people ask. And I thought, you know, every now and again, it's good to highlight some of these questions so we all can learn from them. And so the first one is from Dave in Franklin, and he says, I bought a life insurance policy 20 years ago to help protect my family. Now the kids are grown and we're about to retire. Should I keep paying these premiums or just cancel that policy?
0: Well, I wonder if it's Dave Ramsey, frankly. I don't know which Dave David is. It's probably not Dave Ramsey. He wouldn't be calling into my show. He's got his own. But okay, so Dave in Franklin, you bought a life insurance policy 20 years ago, obviously to protect the family. You're about to retire. Obviously, your kids are out of the house. Should you keep paying these premiums or should you cancel? It's a great question. It depends on how much more time you have. It also depends on how much you're paying. I would say, you know, usually if you're buying a, let's say a 20 or 30 year term, maybe in your 30s, maybe in your 40s, they're going to be really cheap. And so for that amount of coverage, usually it's like, I don't know, again, it depends. You know, if it's $10 million in coverage, which is probably not, it might be a little bit more expensive. But if it's $500,000 or $250,000 or a million, maybe, it's probably pretty cheap. I know I bought multiple millions in term coverage because I got four younger kids. I mean, they're growing. But so, and I plan on keeping those for the 30 years. So, I mean, those will expire in my 50s and 60s because I bought them in my 20s. And I plan on keeping them throughout because you just never know, and it's tax-free. So I mean, I'm happy to go over the details. If it is term, it's very likely going to be much cheaper. If it's not term, if it's like a whole life or an IUL, let's say, well, that could be different because you may have cash value in there. And then what you could do, if you've had it for a long time, you can do what's called paid up. You can do a paid up policy, and which means you call the company and you say, hey, I've got $40,000 in cash value or whatever. I'd like to not pay any more premiums. How much death benefit would I get if I didn't pay any more premiums and it just became a permanent paid up policy? you know, maybe it's 100 grand or 200 grand or whatever, you can explore that as well. But you're probably going to want some guidance because it's not just a cut and dry situation. Usually, if it's relatively affordable for your budget, I would say keep it. Generally speaking, it could depend, of course, but we've all heard the stories where people cancel their life insurance policy and then something happens and holy cow, they wish they would have never done that.
10: Yeah.
0: Or they would have never done that. So get some advice. We can help you navigate that, you know, Dave, and just give us a call. We're happy to help.
10: Yeah. 800-674-9898. Appreciate the call. Another from Charlie in Columbia, and he says, we finally plan to retire this December. What happens if the stock market crashes right after we stop working? I worry about losing a big chunk of our savings right at the starting line.
0: Oh, man. Great question, Charlie. And by the way, just to go back to the last question really quick, if any of you guys have questions about life insurance, it doesn't have to just be Dave. And that goes for Charlie or anybody. If any of these resonate, these questions, give us a call. We can help you as well. Okay, so what Charlie's talking about is something called sequence of returns risk. It's a big fancy jargon term. All it means is that if you were to take a bad hit in the first year of retirement, it can mean the difference between running out of money up to a decade sooner. And you can Google this. There's research on this. It can literally mean a decade before you would otherwise run out of money. That's just having a bad hit in the first year. When you're getting closer to the end, right, the finish line, it's not so much about how much you earn, it's how much do you not lose. And there's a myriad, millions of people who are fixing to retire in the next 3 to 4 years. And we're going to have a bad year, guys. We're going to have a bad year. And when that happens, I'm afraid that a lot of people are going to get hurt. They're going to lose, you know, 40% of their portfolio maybe when the big one hits. I hope it's not that bad. God help us. But people are going to be living longer. That's another kind of aspect we don't talk about a lot. I've been learning more about peptides. I don't know if you guys have heard about peptides, but it's the future. It is absolutely the future. They're working on FDA approvals right now. I'm not talking about Ozempic and Mounjaro and Wegovy and all those. Those are GLP-1s. They're a type of peptide, and they're having tremendous success. But I'm talking about the peptides that are like vitamins that are so powerful, you guys, that they're going to be the most, I don't even know if you can call them a drug. It's almost like a vitamin. They're going to be the most distributed drugs of all time. And they are coming into FDA approval. And when this happens, you guys, people will live longer. So I've been doing a little bit of peptides myself, not Ozempic, not Wegovy, not all those GLP-1s. I've already lost almost 30 pounds with these things. And I feel like amazing. I can't even describe to you how good I'm feeling, and I'm sleeping like a champ. And again, modern medicine, AI is helping, peptides. So the point is that if you live longer and you then take a big hit in the first year right as you retire, holy cow, what if you run out of money 20 years before you run out of life? Can you imagine? So it's really important that you have a longevity plan, because people are going to live longer with these modern medicines and these modern peptides and these discoveries that we're making. And so I don't want anybody to run out of money, because what are you going to do if you run out of money in your 80s? You're going to go back to work? Come on. I mean, yeah, Walmart might be hiring. Who knows? It might be a robot by then. You know, we might be fighting the robots for the Walmart greeter. You know, who knows? But the point is that you've got to have a longevity plan in place. It doesn't matter if your parents died in their 60s and 70s. They were chain smokers, most likely, right? They were drinking a 12-pack of Busch Light on the front porch every night. You're not doing that. You're taking care of yourself. It may not, you know, you could do better, probably. We all could. But people are going to live longer. And so my point is, we need to have a plan if we're getting close to retirement and we have volatility, the last thing you want is to have a bear market in the first couple of years of your retirement. So Charlie, give me a call. We'll make sure that you're safe, you're insulated, you're okay in spite of what the market does. No matter what the market does, you're going to be okay in retirement, but it starts with giving us a call. We're going to come up with an income plan. We call it the bulletproof retirement income plan because we don't want any curveballs to wipe out your future. And can you imagine if 1 year dropped, let's just say 30 or 40%, and it took 4 or 5 years for it to come back to the starting point, not including inflation, you might have to defer retirement for 6 or 7 years. Well, that sucks. And it's unnecessary. You don't have to do that. You just got to have a safe plan in place. And that's where no one's better than us when it comes to safe strategies.
10: And the number is 800-674-9898. Another question from Deborah in Spring Hill. I already have a financial advisor, but we mostly just review my investments once a year. If I come see you, how do I figure out if I actually need a new plan or if my current plan is set up just fine?
0: Well, it's a great question. And I will say what makes us different than other advisors is we're going to be brutally honest. I find that most advisors are not brutally honest. One of the questions I ask people in the very first meeting is, guys, here's the deal. I need your permission to be absolutely brutally honest with you because I'm not going to blow smoke your way. I'm not going to tell you everything's going to be fine. You're going to retire with $10 million after you've been taking all this money out, 8, 9, 10% out per year. I'm not going to do that because it's a colossal disservice to you. I am realistic and I've spent a tremendous amount of money trying to understand what is coming so that we can be as realistic as possible. The whole Monte Carlo simulation, right, which a lot of advisors use, and to some degree, to be fair to them, it can be a good tool. It's better than nothing. Problem, though, is that it doesn't factor in the curveballs. And that is very much what is going to happen. And these curveballs can mean the difference between running out of money in 20 years versus running out of money in 35 years. So we want to factor in the curveballs. We're going to be brutally honest. And we have to tell people quite often, you know what? I might not, this may actually ruin my chances for earning your business, actually. And I've done this many times. But if you stay on that same trajectory that your advisor is telling you, you're going to run out of money in your late 70s. And oftentimes, like now, you need to, if you adjust these couple little tweaks, you'll make it into your mid 90s. And they're not very big, but it's going to require a tiny bit of sacrifice, a little bit of tightening the budget, just a little, not a lot. You're very close to where you wanted to be, but it'll mean the difference between running out of money at 78 versus 94. And I'm going to be brutally honest. I may lose you in the long run because your advisor's telling you everything will be fine. You're going to retire $10 million at the end. You're never going to run out of money because the market's going to go up by 30% every year or whatever ridiculous ideas they have. We're not going to go through a Great Depression. There's not going to be a great taking situation where Social Security is not going to run out. Healthcare is going to get solved. You're going to be just fine. And they blow smoke so that they can keep that fee revenue coming in. I'm not going to do that. I am going to tell you the truth, so help me God. And I'm going to get your permission in the beginning. Do I have your permission to be brutally honest with you? Because I want to make sure that there's no... Why do you think we have the reviews we have, you know, on Google and Better Business Bureau? It's because we're telling the truth. And I think people want to know. It'd be like this quickly. If you're going to the doctor and they find some lump on your stomach and the doctor says, oh boy. Now, the doctor knows it's cancer, but he doesn't want to give you bad news because you're going on vacation. He doesn't want to ruin your vacation. So he decides, you know what? When you get back in a month, I'll tell you then. I don't want to ruin your day, right? I don't want to dampen the vibe. No, the doctor's responsibility is to tell you the truth. My job is to tell you the truth. And often people are going to be fine. We have some things that we can tweak to make it better in their retirement, but sometimes they're not going to be fine. And their advisor is out and out, maybe unknowingly, lying to them. And so we've got to get that stuff corrected. And that's where we can help you. We have software programs. We're going to provide you income plans, tax strategies. We do the estate planning. We do the long-term care planning, Social Security optimization. We do all of it, income growth. But it starts with giving us a call.
10: Yeah. And that number is 800-674-9898. 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

0: today we continue with the second portion of the message titled Much Land to be Possessed from Joshua chapter 13. In the first part, we were reminded that the Christian life is one of continual growth and faithful perseverance. In this concluding message, we consider the need for spiritual progress in the life of the individual believer and in the church as a whole, abounding in hope, love, unity, and service to the glory of God. With today's message, here is Lasser Bradley, Jr.
1: Where are you in the matter of joy? We're told to rejoice always in the Lord. And again, I say rejoice. Oh, sometimes it's so difficult to rejoice. In this day when there's so much trouble, so many problems, so many difficulties that are all around us and touching our lives in one form or another. You say, how can I rejoice? Well, you must remember that the joy that's spoken of in Scripture is not a mere happiness that's based on circumstances. It's a deep, abiding joy within, because you know the God in whom you trust is on the throne. He's in absolute control. And though you don't understand all of his ways and purposes and what he is doing, you have confidence in him. You believe he is a good God, and you're thankful that he's in charge. And so you have a deep, abiding joy within, giving thanks unto the Father. One of the things that hinders joy is the failure to give thanks. In fact, in that fourth chapter of the book of Philippians, where we're told to rejoice always in the Lord, it tells us one of the ways in which that joy can be maintained, and that is that you make your request known with thanksgiving. We can get to the place that we hear so much bad news. We're so consumed with the problems of the day. We grieve when we hear about the sufferings of other people. Think about those who've suffered recently from the hurricane and losing their homes, losing their livelihood, some lives being lost. And you read about all of the bad news. And you can become consumed with that. And you forget to give thanks for what you have. Not taking it for granted. Thankful that you have a place to live. Thankful that you have food on the table. Thankful that you have reasonable health, able to be here for this worship service today. Thankful that you live in a country where this is possible. There are places in the world that where people want to meet in Jesus' name, they have to hide out in secret and know that they're in danger of having the authorities come and interrupt their service, maybe arrest them. And in places where Christians are being put to death. What a blessing is religious liberty. How thankful we ought to be for it. How thankful we ought to be every day for the salvation that we have in Jesus Christ. Paul said, thanks be unto God for his unspeakable gift. You know, if we're giving thanks, it gives us a different outlook. It brightens our hope. We believe that there's reason for living, reason for pressing on, reason for serving God. Is there territory that you need to conquer when it comes to this matter of thanksgiving and rejoicing always in the Lord? 1 Thessalonians chapter 4, verse 1, Paul says, furthermore then, we beseech you, brethren, and exhort you by our Lord Jesus, that as ye have received of us how ye ought to walk and to please God, so ye would abound more and more. As I've taught you, I've pointed out to you how you ought to live to the glory of God. Brethren, my prayer is that as you've received these things, that you will abound more and more. Paul's saying there's much territory yet to be conquered. And we're talking about this matter of walking godly. You know, it could be that there was a besetting sin in your life and you struggled with it. And by the grace of God, you had victory over it. And that's something for which to give thanks. But maybe in the process, you substituted that sin for another one. Maybe it's the sin of pride. Maybe now, you feel to be superior, and you look down on others, and you have no compassion for others, and no desire to minister to those that are in need. There are many besetting sins that can interfere with our fellowship with Jesus Christ and our ability to effectively serve Him. So Paul is saying, I want you to abound. I want you to abound more and more. And then Paul describes his own outlook, his own experience in Philippians chapter 3, verse 13. He's not only praying for the people. He not only wants them to grow. He not only wants them to recognize there's much land yet to be conquered. But look what he thinks about his own experience. Philippians 3:13. Brethren, I count not myself to have apprehended. He was a man of remarkable experience, of unique ability and talent that were given him of God, of marvelous experiences in the service of God. If anybody might have had reason to boast in their status, it would have been the apostle. But he's saying, I count not myself to have apprehended. I'm not where I want to be. I'm not where I ought to be. But this one thing I do, this is above all, this is first and foremost on my heart and in my mind, forgetting those things which are behind and reaching forth unto those things which are before, I press toward the mark for the prize of the high calling of God in Christ Jesus. I'm not standing still. I'm thankful. The apostle is certainly revealing that he is thankful for what God has done for him. He recognized, he saw himself as being the chief of sinners. But to think that by the grace of God, he had been rescued. His life had been transformed. While he was an enemy of the gospel at first, he had come to proclaim it, to love it, and to serve Jesus Christ. He was thankful for that. But he knew there was still ground to gain, still progress to be made. I press toward the mark for the prize of the high calling of God in Christ Jesus. Could you say that today with the apostle? It says, this one thing I do, this thing is first and foremost. Oh, there are tasks that have to be performed on a daily basis. There are responsibilities that we have that sometimes can seem overwhelming. But Paul indicates, I'm not going to let any of those things stand in the way. This is my first concern, that I am pressing toward the mark, that I am not slothful and indifferent, but I am moving on in a positive way to honor my Savior, Jesus Christ. Much land to be possessed. And then we think of this as a message to the church, not only to individuals. Individuals make up the church. We've talked at some length here about the area where all of us as individuals need to be moving on. But let's think about the church. 1 Corinthians chapter 1, verse 10. Paul says, now I beseech you, brethren, by the name of our Lord Jesus Christ, that you all speak the same thing, and that there be no divisions among you, but that you be perfectly joined together in the same mind and in the same judgment. You may recall a few weeks ago, we spoke from this first chapter of the book of 1 Corinthians, the message entitled, The Giving of Grace. It talks about the grace of God in the first verses and so many beautiful things. But he comes then to the 10th verse to conclude, here's something practical. He's commending this church in spite of its many faults and failings at the present time. He doesn't just immediately dig into all of those things. He's not overlooking them. He's going to deal with them. But he's reminding them that they are saints. Somebody else might not have given them that designation, considering all of the problems in that church. But he called them saints because they were children of God. And they are saints as to their position in Christ. But now he begins to delve into some of the issues about which he's going to write. Having encouraged them and commended them, he now says, brethren, I beseech you by the name of our Lord Jesus Christ, this is vital, this is urgent, that you all speak the same thing, that you are united. that there be no divisions among you, but that you be perfectly joined together in the same mind and in the same judgment. If that was the desire of the apostle, that certainly ought to be our prayer, that God will bless us to be of the same mind, speak the same thing. As we pray for the Lord to guide in the matter of a selection of a pastor, we know that we must have His blessing, the guidance of the Holy Spirit to direct us, and that there must be unity if God is going to hear that prayer and bring a man to minister here. And then Romans chapter 15, verse 4. This is the text that I used last week. For whatsoever things were written aforetime were written for our learning, that we through patience and comfort of the Scriptures might have hope. We're talking about hope. And the fact that in this same chapter of Romans, Romans chapter 15, it says that we are to abound in hope. Not just barely get by, but have an abundance of hope, abound in it, because our hope is in our Savior Jesus Christ. And he says the things were written for us, the account that is given us of what transpired in Old Testament times, are written for our learning. It's not just to get the historical record of what transpired and get that clearly in mind, but we're to learn a practical lesson. That's what we're doing as we speak here today from the book of Joshua. Many, many practical lessons to be learned there. That we through patience and comfort of the Scriptures might have hope. And then he goes on to say, now the God of patience and consolation grant you to be like-minded one toward another according to Christ Jesus, that ye may with one mouth glorify God. So he says that it's important that you be like-minded, and he tells us why it's important, that you may with one mouth glorify God. That's what it's all about. That should be the uppermost desire of the church and every member of the church, that we glorify God, even the Father of our Lord Jesus Christ. Wherefore, receive ye one another as Christ also received us to the glory of God. It may be easy to receive in love and fellowship people that by personality are just geared to be able to communicate well with you. There might be others where you find it a little difficult. But he says we're to receive one another even as Christ received us. How did Christ receive us?

And then, while there's much territory to be conquered in that regard, the need for devoted love to Christ. To the church at Ephesus, the letter is addressed in Revelation chapter 2, verse 3, "And hast borne and hast patience, and for my name's sake hast labored and hast not fainted." We preached recently about fainting, and notice how many times it's talked about in the scriptures, that there were those that fainted under a variety of circumstances, but that we're told not to faint, not to faint. He says, then, this church is to be commended. You read these first lines and you think, well, there's nothing to be said against them. They've shown patience. They've borne with problems and difficulties. They've labored, so they've been active. And they have not fainted. They have not given up. What could be said? Nevertheless, I have somewhat against thee because thou hast left thy first love. You're still laboring. You're still going through the routine, but you have left your first love. And when love fades, then labor becomes a burden. You dread it. You say, I know this is an activity in which I ought to be involved. This is something I need to be doing. But I got so many things pressing in on me, I just don't know how I can squeeze it all in. You've lost your first love. If you have that undying love for Jesus Christ, love for Him superior to everything else, then you find His yoke is easy and His burden is light. Fellowship loses its meaning if you've lost your first love. Everything about trying to serve God is cast off in a doleful tune if we don't have love. Love one another. And while we see much ground to be gained, much territory to be conquered in that regard, we just think in general about the work of the Lord, abounding in it. 1 Corinthians 15:58. Therefore, my beloved brethren, be ye steadfast, you're standing strong, unmovable, always abounding in the work of the Lord. See, Paul doesn't just say, I want you to be involved in it. I want you to abound in it. I want you to be joyful in it. I want you to be enthusiastic about it. For as much as you know that your labor is not in vain in the Lord. When you feel discouraged, you need to be reminded. The labor is not in vain in the Lord. And then Ephesians 5:14. Wherefore he saith, awake thou that sleepest, and arise from the dead, and Christ shall give thee light. See that ye walk circumspectly, not as fools, but as wise, redeeming the time, because the days are evil. Wherefore, be ye not unwise, but understanding what the will of the Lord is. Now you may say, that seems like a strange admonition interjected here in this epistle. Paul has started in the first part of it talking about the wonders of God's electing grace and predestinating a people and what a joyful message it is. And then he comes on to some practical things, and he's talking in this fifth chapter about marriage and the responsibility of husband and wife to each other. And now he says, to awake thou that sleepest, arise from the dead, and Christ shall give thee light. What's he mean? Well, sometimes Christians go to sleep. They can be lulled to sleep by many distractions, so that while you're physically awake and still active, become sleepy in spiritual matters. You can go to sleep as a result of discouragement. Become discouraged and say, what's the use? Too much. I don't want to have to deal with problems. I don't want to have to face challenges. So just out of sheer discouragement, you become a sleepy Christian. He says, awake thou that sleepest.

Notice that it says to redeem the time because the days are evil. Life is fragile. It says to teach us to number our days. Not that we can know the exact number, but we can know that they are but few. Redeem the time. Use the time profitably. Don't spend the time in sleep and slumber and slothfulness, but awake thou that sleepest. Be zealous in the service of God. And in this matter of loving others. John 13:34, Jesus says, a new commandment I give unto you, that ye love one another as I have loved you, that ye love one another. That'd be one thing for Jesus to say, I command you that you love one another. But look at the variety of love that it is. It's not something that's weak and fragile. I want you to love one another as I have loved you. In this manner, love one another. And by this shall all men know that you're my disciples, if you have love one to another. What kind of love did Jesus have for his disciples? He says, I have loved you. It says, having loved his own, he loved them to the end. They had many times been a difficult group. They often jumped to conclusions. They often made outlandish statements. They often raised preposterous questions. They faltered and failed along the way. But he loved them. Having loved his own, he loved them to the end. That's the kind of love he says, I want you to have for one another. In spite of the weaknesses and faults and failings, if a brother's overtaken in a fault, either the Spirit shall go to him, and that in itself is a gesture of love. But you are to love one another. Do you love? Are you a helper? Do you think about how I can be a help to other people, loving my neighbor as myself? Are you an encourager? In one of the early messages from the series in the book of Joshua, we talked about being encouraged and concluded the message with the admonition, be an encourager. Can you think about yourself as being an encourager? Is there any word you've spoken to someone during this past week to encourage them? Not talking about just idle chatter, but talking about being an encourager from a biblical perspective. Encouraging others on the basis of utilizing God's word. Joshua and Caleb had faced many challenges in life and fought many battles. But they weren't alone. The reason they were successful is because they obeyed God and God was with them and blessed their efforts. They trusted in the Lord explicitly. Not in the strength of their own soldiers when they went to battle, but trusted God. And that's our hope for the future. Every one of us, individually. The first lessons we observed here concerned the aged, because both Joshua and Caleb had reached a place in life that they were going to have to think about what was just ahead. And so, our hope, wherever we are in life, for you young people, for us older people, facing the challenges of our present time, the hope that we have for the future is in the Lord, who has admonished us to be of good courage, to be of good courage, because he has promised to be with us. Now, if there's one who has never trusted Jesus Christ as Savior, you face all of these difficulties of life and the trials of this present time, but you are without divine help. You're not like a believer who can go to the Lord, pour out his heart, and admit, I need thy help desperately because I am weak. As a matter of fact, you face death and eternity without hope. But today, if you know that you're a sinner in the sight of a holy God, and that you need help, I point you to Jesus Christ. He alone is the one by whom you can have access to God. He's the only Savior. He's the only one that can carry you through death to heaven itself. May all of us recognize that there is much land yet to be possessed
in our spiritual walk and pray that God will bless us, never to be slothful, but to be active and zealous in whatever the task he has for us to perform to the glory of his name.

As we've heard today, there is still much land to be possessed. None of us have arrived at complete maturity or perfect obedience, and so we are called to press on, growing in grace, walking in love, redeeming the time, and serving the Lord with courage and faith. May God strengthen us to continue forward, trusting His promises and relying upon His grace for every step of the journey. Thank you for listening to today's broadcast, and until next time, may the Lord richly bless you all.

The Baptist Bible Hour has come to you under the direction of Elder Lasair Bradley, Jr. Address all mail to the Baptist Bible Hour, Cincinnati, Ohio 45217. That's the Baptist Bible Hour, Cincinnati, Ohio 45217.

I just want to thank you, Lord, for every time that you heard me when I prayed. And I want to thank you for always being there. I've been down and out, but you've always been right there beside me. And there's been times, Lord, when you were the only friend that I had. So I just want to take a minute to thank you. Thank you, Lord.

Larry Sparks. I just want to thank you, Lord. And Daniel Crabtree, just before that, got us started on the WSM Gospel Hour. Good morning from a gorgeous Nashville, Tennessee, on this seventh day of June, 2026. I'm Zach Bennett. You are listening to the WSM Gospel Hour. So happy to have you tuned in. Coming up over the next hour, I'm going to give you a whole bunch of gospel music, some Southern gospel, some inspirational country and bluegrass as well. And want to hear from you. 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I got an email from Linda, who sent an email on behalf of Joan Halcrow in Saskatchewan. And she said, can you please play Dust on Mother's Bible by Hank Williams Sr.? Joan is a big fan of your program, listens faithfully every Sunday. Joan, I'm so glad you're tuned in. Thank you for tuning in every single week. Unfortunately, you stumped me. I can't get that one for you. I can't find it. I'm sure it exists. I just can't get to it. So unfortunately, I can't play that song, but I can play the version that Roy Acuff did. I hope that will suffice. Roy Acuff, here's Dust on the Bible on the Gospel Hour.

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0: This past week, we celebrated Randy Travis, the 40th anniversary of his Storms of Life album, and they named the room after him where basically his career started, right across the street from our studios at the Nashville Palace. And it was really cool to WSM's Aaron Cooper was there to take part in that. But just to see Randy, man, he's always so happy. He's got just a great big smile on his face. I know he's gone through some tough circumstances over the last decade or so, but I wish we could all just have the same attitude that Randy Travis seems to have every time he's seen out in public. Here's the Oaks now, the Oak Ridge Boys. I'd Rather Have Jesus. You know, they're members of the Country Music and Gospel Music Halls of Fame, and members of the Grand Ole Opry as well. And right now, they're on WSA.
1: I'd rather have Jesus.

0: Leroy Parnell, John the Revelator on WSM Radio. Good morning from Nashville. This is the Gospel Hour. I'm Zach Bennett. I'm here every Sunday morning from 9 until 10 o'clock, playing your favorites, some gospel music, some inspirational country and bluegrass. And if you have a request, again, the email address, zbennett@wsmradio.com, zbennett@wsmradio.com. I'll do my best to get it on for you. Sometimes you stump me, like Joan up in Saskatchewan stumped me this week, picked out a song that I just could not get my hands on, but I will do my best to get one on for you next week. If you want to. If I can't, I'll give you as good of a substitute as I can. More of the Gospel Hour is right around the corner. We got Cindy Thompson coming up. The Whites. Brian White, no relation, and more.
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3: I'm WSMV4 First Alert Meteorologist Melanie Layden. Rain returns to the forecast today. We'll see scattered showers and a few thunderstorms this afternoon. High temperatures in the mid-80s. It will start to feel very humid again today, too. Feels like temperatures closer to 90 degrees. The wet weather pattern will stick around through the first half of this week, not drying out until we get to around Thursday.

singing about that mansion over the hilltop. Grand Ole Opry stars the Whites on WSM Radio. Good morning from Nashville. This is the Gospel Hour. I'm Zach Bennett, here with you every Sunday morning from 9 until 10, playing gospel music for an hour. So it's not just a clever name. That's why we call it the Gospel Hour. Here's Johnny Paycheck now.

0: Reno and Smiley. There's a highway to heaven on WSM. Now, suddenly I have visions of Michael Landon in my head. You remember that show from the 80s, Highway to Heaven? Oh, man, that's something I have not thought about in years. But just seeing the title of that song, and all of a sudden, it came back to me. Hope you've enjoyed the Gospel Hour this morning. We'll do it all over again next week, 9 a.m. Central Time. I'm Zach Bennett. Thank you for joining me. Pure American Country is up next.
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9: NBC News Radio, I'm Scott Carr. Votes are still being counted in California to see who will be in the runoff to be the next state governor. Democrat Javier Becerra has officially received enough votes in the primary to make the November ballot, but thousands of votes continue to be counted. Republican Steve Hilton and Democrat Tom Steyer are vying for the second spot. American forces have struck down two Iranian attack drones over the Strait of Hormuz. U.S. Central Command announced on X this morning the drones were threatening international maritime traffic. Iran accuses the U.S. of violating its own ceasefire by attacking the drones. A manhunt continues in Ohio for several gunmen who shot 12 people at Toledo's annual Old West End Festival Saturday. Police say those injured ranged in ages from 14 to 61, two of them in critical condition. They say the gunmen were likely shooting at each other. They've yet to be identified. Scott Carr, NBC News Radio.
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Thanks so much for joining me for another week together on Pure American Country. Hello, everybody. I'm Bill Cody, coming to you from Mr. Acuff's living room. Truly, yes, Roy Acuff's house, the Acuff home, is on the Grand Ole Opry Plaza, where we are celebrating 100 years of the world's longest-running radio show. 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Hellos in hometowns. Love to know who you are, where you live, where you listen to the show. 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That's for voicemails and texts. The class of 89. That's we're going to highlight 1989. That's a spotlight year. The folks like Garth Brooks and Patti Loveless come to mind. They are coming up. But we roll with a hit from 2015. Jana Kramer. She got the boy.

that became anthemic. It struck a chord when it hit the airwaves in 2015. Janet Kramer, her biggest hit, I Got the Boy. And thanks to the raw honesty in there and the lyric that spoke directly to anybody who ever loved someone before they grew up. The song was written by Connie Harrington, Tim Nichols, and Jamie Lynn Spears. Yes, she got a sister named Brittany. The idea came from a real conversation that Jamie Lynn had about an ex-boyfriend. She said, and the quote was, "She got the man, but I got the boy," end quote. Connie Harrington immediately recognized and said, "Oh, I love that hook. That's powerful." And from there, a song was born. Now you know the backstory. So let me take you back three decades before that to 1984. I mentioned 89 is our spotlight year on this week's show, but 1984 is a classic from Eddie Raven's catalog called I Got Mexico.

So Janet Kramer got the boy, but Eddie Raven, he's look at here. Old Cat Daddy got Mexico. Number one song, 1984, and still one of the most singable breakup songs ever recorded. One, mourning the love that got away, and the other, celebrating the escape. Both are unforgettable takes on what comes after goodbye. We're just getting started. Again, 1989, Spotlight Year coming up, plus hellos and hometowns. I'm Bill Cody. The show engineered and produced by Zach Bennett. Pure American Country rolls on.

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welcome back. I'm Bill Cody. Great to have you. This is Pure American Country. More Hellos and Hometowns coming up. 1989, the spotlight year. And you ever wonder yourself, Blake Shelton probably got money he hadn't unfolded yet. What are you doing with all that money, Blake? He recently notched his 30th number one hit with a song that is turning heads for sure. Moody storytelling, fresh production, and a thing called Texas did the trick. Blake, back at the top.

Blake Shelton figures you could find her somewhere in Texas. Again, his 30th number one. Congratulations, Part. That was written by a quartet of Nashville newcomers, Johnny Clausen, Josh Doerr, Kyle Sturrock, and Lalo Guzman. That haunting production stood out. And, of course, there was a nod to George Strait's "All My Exes Live in Texas." And Blake said it felt different from anything he'd recorded before. And that's exactly why I cut it. I've seen people say that it has comparisons, as a Blake Shelton fan, to God's Country. So we're going back to 1987 next. One of Blake Shelton's heroes, Opry star, Country Music Hall of Famer, Randy Travis, who helped define the sound of country music with that smooth, low-slung baritone in a song that became a signature. This is Forever and Ever, Amen.

forever and ever, comma, amen. Randy Travis, All In, All Done on Pure American Country. It's still a wedding favorite. It was a number one record and a song that helped usher in a new era of traditional country back there in the late 80s. Very memorable. Speaking of that, 1989 and Hellos and Hometowns straight ahead. Stay with me. You're listening to Pure American Country. I'm Bill Cody.

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8: I'm WSMB4 First Alert meteorologist Melanie Layden. Rain returns to the forecast today. We'll see scattered showers and a few thunderstorms this afternoon. High temperatures in the mid-80s. It will start to feel very humid again today, too. Feels like temperatures closer to 90 degrees. The wet weather pattern will stick around through the first half of this week, not drying out until we get to around Thursday.

This is where we find out who you are, where you live, and where you listen to Pure American Country, and the kind of music, a particular song or artist that you want to hear. A comment on the show, always welcome. And that's on Facebook, Instagram, X. Text and voicemails, bring it, 615-669-6650. And hello here in this segment to Carla in Elkhart, Indiana, and a big wave to Dustin down in Tallulah, Louisiana. That's hard to say. To Louisiana, thank you for listening. We got a special request today. This one's from Allison Sierra. She's in Brick, New Jersey. And she tells us she came to the Opry one time as a kid. She got to meet George Morgan, who had the greatest sense of humor ever. George Morgan, this is Lori Morgan's father, created something known as the Ugly List. And so on every Opry show that he played, he would post the Ugly List, very prominent backstage. And it would be a list from starting at number one of maybe a dozen folks who had made the Ugly List that were playing the Grand Ole Opry members. And while at first it didn't go over too well, as time went on, people would get upset if he weren't on the Ugly List. It's just one of my favorite backstage stories at the Opry. And though I never knew him, I just love the stories that have been passed on and that sense of humor. But Allison, our friend in New Jersey, said that she came to the Opry, she met him, and he was very kind to her, and she's carried that memory ever since. She'd love to hear one of his classics, so let's revisit Candy Kisses, certainly his biggest.

Mr. Candy Kisses, that's George Morgan, who's in the Country Music Hall of Fame, his rightful place, and he's also, of course, an Opry legend. That was number one in 1949. We're like 4 years out of World War II at that point. A song that still brings smiles and memories to folks who grew up in the golden era of country radio. Hello, Mike. Good to have you in Red Bay, Alabama, as a part of Hellos and Hometowns. No request today, just a friendly hello, and I just want you to know I appreciate you being a part of the Pure American Country family. So let's keep it going. Chart topper 1990s. This will get you going, because I never knew you were a pickup man. Joe Diffie.

Two words that became synonymous with Opry star Joe Diffie. Man, I miss him. I never knew you were a pickup man. We have a video roll at the Opry that has him doing that hook, and I love looking out at that audience and everybody waiting for that time to sing along. I never knew you were a pickup man. That spent a month at number one in 1994. That was the year I got to Nashville in WSM at the Opry, and it became his longest running number one. It was so beloved and so catchy that a slightly reworked version was used in national Ford truck advertising campaigns for a number of years. And you think about it, it's rare that a country song makes that kind of leap into pop culture. But Joe, he had a way of making it look easy. So let's close this segment as we roll through Pure American Country. Here we are in June. Whew, summertime is on. A number one hit that made waves for its honesty, its hook, and that throwback feel. Let's throw back with Connor Smith. Creek Will Rise.

Connor Smith, Creek Will Rise. You just heard it on Pure American Country, his breakout back in 2024, the one that blended modern country energy with a lyric that felt straight out of the 90s, you know? That became Connor's first number one. That catchy melody, down-to-earth delivery, had a cult following on that thing from that moment on. Spotlight year, 1989. Where were you? Who were you with? What were you driving? Where were you working? Marriage, perhaps. Graduation, high school, college. Class of 89, where are you? Hang on. 1989 in the spotlight coming up in a bit. Plus a couple of the biggest stars from 1989. Who were you singing along with? Hang on to

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9: Hey, welcome back. We're going to get to 1989, our spotlight year here in just a little bit. But every so often, a song comes along that feels more like a short film than a piece of music. 1979, late in the year, Kenny Rogers delivers one of the most gripping narratives to ever hit country radio. Coward of the County. Roger Bowling and Billy Ed Wheeler wrote it for Kenny. They wrote a number of Kenny's biggest hits. In this particular case, they crafted a story about a man named Tommy. Gentle soul, always kept his cool. Ultimately finds himself forced to confront violence and vengeance after a devastating act. You think about it, it was a song about morality, masculinity, and choice, ultimately, wrapped up in just over 4 minutes of brilliant songwriting. It wasn't without controversy. A number of stations were uneasy with the subject matter and didn't play it. Listeners, though, on the stations that did, they connected with that emotional weight. And it hit number one, early 1980, stayed there for weeks. Coward of the County, from the Kenny Rogers catalog on Pure American Country.

0: a compelling story that it eventually inspired a made-for-TV movie, 1981. And Kenny, he had the starring role. And some of the biggest stars from 1989 are on the way next. I'm Bill Cody. This is Pure American Country.
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Spotlight on 1989, y'all. Welcome back. I'm Bill Cody, Pure American Country. That's where you are. It was a big year for country music and for world events. President George H.W. Bush became president of the United States. The Berlin Wall came down. That signaled the end of the Cold War. Game Boy was released by Nintendo. Seinfeld aired its very first episode, and Taylor Swift was born in 1989. One of her most popular albums would reference that, simply titled 1989. The Exxon Valdez oil spill that year became one of the worst environmental disasters in U.S. history. The first episodes of The Simpsons were to air on network television. Batman with Michael Keaton became a box office smash. And a gallon of the gas, 97 cents. Fill me up. And in Nashville, a fresh generation of stars known as a class of 89. Little did we know that they would give us something called 90s country, the hottest era in the history of country music. The debut single, Yukon, Oklahoma, Check In Please, the best-selling solo artist in country music history. This is Garth Brooks.

Opry Star Country Music Hall of Famer Garth Brooks. He was just getting started in our spotlight year, 1989. His debut single, boy, that hit like a freight train. Much too young to feel this damn old. So 1989, let's keep the magic rolling. What do you say? It's our spotlight year. Patti Loveless. She's in the Country Music Hall of Fame with Garth Brooks these days. Timber, I'm Falling in Love.

Yeah, I mentioned she's in the Hall of Fame, her rightful place in the Hall of Fame. She's also one of the beloved members of the Grand Ole Opry family. Patti Loveless and Timber, I'm Falling in Love. Her first number one. You remember that? Yeah. Now, if you thought the harmony sounded extra sweet, that's because Sweet Pea, as George Jones used to call him, Vince Gill was singing background vocals. And, of course, that led to several collaborations. Vince's breakthrough record, When I Call Your Name, Go Rest High on That Mountain. Vince and Patti doing My Kind of Woman, My Kind of Man. That was a top 10 record in 1999. And the hits just keep on coming from 1989, an incredible year. This one was the first number one for a talented Texas-born singer-songwriter whose voice brought heart and honesty to everything she touched. Grand Ole Opry star Holly Dunn. Are you ever going to love

about this time of year, 1989, that record came out, Are You Ever Gonna Love Me? Holly Dunn. And she wrote that alongside her brother, Chris Waters, and Tom Shapiro, who's in the Nashville Songwriters Hall of Fame. The song shot straight to the top of the Billboard country chart and gave Holly her very first number one, the one that's the most memorable, unforgettable moment when you get that call that you've made it to number one the first time. And you know what I would like to do is spend hour two with you. Stay right there. We'll have more great music, another look back at the spotlight year, 1989. And as well, hellos and hometowns, where you check in. Let me know who you are, where you live, where you listen, what you want to hear, comments on the show. Come on. Produced and engineered by Zach Bennett. I'm Bill Cody. This is Pure American Country. Yeah.

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3: NBC News Radio, I'm Scott Carr. American forces have shot down two more Iranian attack drones over the Strait of Hormuz. U.S. Central Command posts on X this morning the drones were threatening international maritime traffic and that American forces remain postured and ready to continue defending against Iranian aggression. Iran's accusing the U.S. of violating its own ceasefire by attacking the drones. President Trump is defending his administration's so-called anti-weaponization fund, calling the fund a great idea while appearing on NBC's Meet the Press and adding if it was up to him, he'd pay them the kind of money that they deserve. When asked if anyone who attacked police during the January 6th Capitol riot should get money, Trump said he wouldn't be inclined to say so, but he'd have to see it. The manhunt continues after several gunmen shot people at a festival in Toledo, Ohio, Saturday. It happened during Toledo's annual Old West End Festival. Two of the victims are in critical condition. Scott Carr, NBC News Radio.
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0: back. Anybody remember Poltergeist? Yes. All right. I am back. I'm Bill Cody, and this is Pure American Country, Hour 2 with you, as promised. And a couple of songs that share a common thread. Coming to terms with the end of a relationship.
1: Ooh.
0: I may have hit that soft, tender spot in your life right now. All the complications, the emotions that come with it. First up, a recent hit from Parker McCollum, a reflective, stripped-down ballad about heartbreak and clarity. Are you finding clarity in your heartbreak? Please lie down on my couch. It's from Top the Charts in 2023 and proved that simplicity can still speak volumes. His handle on you, Parker McCollum.

modern-day heartbreak song with an old soul, Parker McCollum doing Handle on You on Pure American Country. So let's shift the perspective with a song that comes from a place of reflection and hard truth. Taylor Swift wrote it. Little Big Town had the Grammy Award-winning hit on it. This one, well, it captures the regret and maturity that sometimes follow a difficult goodbye. Wish You Were a Better Man is on Pure American Country, the Grand Ole Opry's Little Big Town.

number one in 2016. You just heard Little Big Town, Grand Ole Opry star singing Taylor Swift's Better Man. I wish you were a better man. Interesting backstory. That was going to be on Taylor's Red album, but she had to cut some songs for time. That was one of them. She hands it off to Little Big Town. She just thought she had the ear. She thought it would be the perfect song for the group's harmonies. And boy, was she right. Little Big Town, in turn, they win a Grammy for Best Country Duo Group Performance. Taylor finally let the world hear her own version a couple of years ago when she released Red, Taylor's version. Hey, coming up, going to check in with you, where you live, where you listen, what you want to hear on Pure American Country, hellos and hometowns, and more from our spotlight year before we're through, 1989. Was that your birth year? Well, happy birthday this year. We'll find out who was playing on country radio you were singing along with in just a little bit.

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Hey, let's get back to it. What do you say? Thanks for being a part of Pure American Country. I'm Bill Cody. A couple of hits that made a mark both on the charts and in the hearts of country fans everywhere. People still singing along with them. First up, 1999. Grand Ole Opry star Martina McBride, one of her most powerful songs. Matresa Berg, a Nashville Songwriter Hall of Famer, and Ronnie Samoset co-wrote this. The story of a woman taking a stand, both literally and emotionally, against the weight of her world. This is Whatever You Say. Martina McBride is on Pure American Country. Oh, it's great to hear this again.

0: Hey, Martina. I think the first time I met you was at Garth's merch table. How close am I?
1: Well, Bill, whatever you say. Martina McBride, top five song. That's a true story, by the way. She did work merch for Garth when she first got to town. And that powerhouse voice, goodness gracious. Also, her gift for emotionally loaded material. Matresa Berg, she's a jewel. She said that she wrote it as a kind of self-portrait, an anthem for anyone who's ever felt dismissed or talked over. Jump ahead now to a more recent hit from Luke Combs. This is 2022. Here's The Kind of Love We Make. This is Pure American Country. Luke Combs, opera star, and recently got a star in the Music City Walk of Fame.

0: sparked a slight sonic shift for Luke. The kind of love we make, Luke Combs. Steamy, soulful. And number one, did I mention that? Leaning into that more R&B-inspired groove. Plenty more ahead on Pure American Country. Hellos and Hometowns, Facebook, Instagram, X. And, of course, 615-669-6650. That's voicemails and texts. 615-669-6650. We'll get to that in just a little bit. 1989, later in the spotlight.
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11: I'm WSMB4 First Alert meteorologist Melanie Layden. Rain returns to the forecast today with scattered showers and thunderstorms throughout the area. Some storms will produce heavy downpours and some gusty winds along with thunder and lightning. Meanwhile, it's going to remain hot and humid throughout the rest of this week, along with the rain showers lasting as well. Catch a weather update on the free First Alert weather app.

Hellos and hometowns, as I welcome you back to Pure American Country. Bill Cody shining a spotlight on the folks who make it happen. A friendly hello to Jennifer in Lubbock, Texas. I spent a lot of time in Lubbock, Texas. Go Red Raiders, the hub city of the plains. A wave to Mark in Athens, Georgia. Hunker down, you hairy dog. And we got a request today. Martha Peach. I love that name. She's in Hohenwald, Tennessee. That's just south of Nashville. And she called and asked to hear one from the king of country music himself, Grand Ole Opry Ambassador Roy Acuff, is singing The Great Speckled Bird.

That dates all the way back to the 30s. The great speckled bird, Roy Acuff, unmistakable sound, made him a household name, based on a southern hymn, as it turns out, full of vivid biblical imagery, became his signature song and one of the earliest country standards. His influence on country music really can't be overstated. He was the first living artist to be inducted into the Country Music Hall of Fame, and he helped make the Grand Ole Opry the show that made country music famous. It reached new heights during his time. He would become the ambassador of the Opry, and back in the day, Opryland USA theme park. And speaking of Mr. Acuff, that's how we all referred to him, if we knew what was good for us. Proud to say that Zach Bennett, who engineers and produces the show, and I are broadcasting from his former home, his living room, actually, literally, that sits on the Grand Ole Opry Plaza, where we're celebrating 100 years of WSM Radio and the Grand Ole Opry all year long. Opry100.com for more. Hey, what do you say? Let's make some radio history here in transition. From Mr. Acuff to, this is the first time in the history of mankind in the known world that this has happened. Roy Acuff to John Morgan with Jason Aldean. Friends like that. If Acuff were here, quite possibly, what is going on?

0: that.
1: You know the kind of friends he's talking about, the ones that show up with trouble and never leave without a story. Friends like that, 2024. John Morgan co-wrote it and gave him a chance to trade lines with one of his musical heroes and great encouragers, Jason Aldean. Hellos and hometowns. We continue. A big howdy to Camille in Owensboro, Kentucky. Valdosta, Georgia is home to Troy. Appreciate you being a part of the show. Let's go back to 1978. Silky smooth ballad from Crystal Gayle that showcased her signature style. Elegant, emotional, unforgettable. This one was a number one record and showed that Crystal Gayle, Grand Ole Opry star, could balance Nashville roots and have that crossover appeal. That's what you're looking for. Talking in Your Sleep is on Pure American Country.
2: 3 o'clock in the morning, and it looks like it's gonna be another sleepless night.

Roger Cook and Bobby Wood are responsible for that song, and Crystal Gayle is very happy she got it. Talking in Your Sleep went to number one in 1978, and it was a top 20 pop hit as well, when I referenced a little bit earlier her crossover appeal that Crystal had during this time. It confirmed that she was much more than Loretta's little sister. She was a star, and still is, in her own right. Hey, more Pure American Country is coming up. Look back at our spotlight year. World events, what was going on in your world in 1989? Who were you singing along with on country radio? 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
10: Hey, Pure American Country folks. Welcome back. I'm Bill Cody. How about a modern-day anthem of resilience and redemption? Is that where you find yourself as you listen this week? Travis Meadows and Steve Moeckler, they co-wrote it. It comes from a deeply personal place. Travis is a cancer survivor, recovering addict, and he's called it a tribute to people who lived through the fire but kept pushing forward. It's about what happens after the fall, about rising no matter what's knocked you down. Dierks Bentley would record it. It became the title track of his album in 2014 called Riser. It didn't reach the top of the charts, but Dierks said, you know what? It's still one of the songs I'm most proud of. Here's Dierks, Grand Ole Opry member, and Riser.

powerful moment in his live shows. And I just love his delivery on I'm a Riser, I'm a Get Up Off the Ground, Don't Run and Hide Her. And you know exactly what he means. I'm Bill Cody. We'll wrap the show. More big hits from the spotlight year 1989. Class of 89. Huge in the history of country music. It really led to the explosion that became what we know now. And it's recently had a resurgence as 90s country. Got it on the other side.

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We're back on Pure American Country, spotlighting 1989 as we close this week's show. That's our spotlight year. Was that your birth year? Happy birthday to you and Taylor Swift, 1989. And what was going on in the world? What was going on in your world? Who were you singing along with on country radio? I'll get to all that in this segment. It was a year of big voices and big change. Pete Rose was banned from baseball for gambling on games, a ban that was only posthumously lifted last month. Michael Jordan, he would win his first NBA MVP award. Don't think it was his last. Steffi Graf and Boris Becker won Wimbledon. The San Francisco 49ers were on top when the NFL season closed with Super Bowl 23. Country music, well, 1989, that class of 89 I referenced a little bit earlier, a wave of future legends, Hall of Famers, they were making their debut, just hoping they could get their careers off the ground. And among them, Clint Black from Katy, Texas, rolled into town, and this was his debut single that changed everything. This is A Better Man.

debut single that goes to number one, that's significant. But for Clint Black, that debut single was the first of five number ones from one album, his first album, Killing Time, which last year he toured with, celebrating its 35th anniversary, including a stop at the Ryman Auditorium. The Opry's Clint Black. 1989, first episodes of America's Funniest Home Videos airs. Bette Midler stars in the emotional film Beaches. At the movies, Rain Man. It was a four-time Oscar winner. Best Picture, Best Actor for Dustin Hoffman among those awards. The Berlin Wall fell. That reshaped Europe and world history. The first ever GPS satellite was put into orbit. Those bad boys out of Detroit would win the NBA title. The Pistons beat the Lakers. Tony Gwynn led the National League in batting average. Chris Ebert played her final season of professional tennis. And what else was going on in 1989? How about this one? A great memory. A trio of sisters who added a bold new energy to country music. The Forrester Sisters, Kathy, Kim, June, and Christy. Yes, don't you? On Pure American Country, Class of 89.

The Forrester Girls on Pure American Country. And I hate for the show to come to an end. Don't you? See what I did there? 1989, our spotlight year. And known for their tight harmonies and that country pop sound that was coming along in country music. The Forresters, one of the most successful female groups of the 80s. And that song was part of their continued run of top 10 hits. And that's where we wrap up this week. Zach, thank you. Zach Bennett engineers and produces the show. I'm Bill Cody. Don't forget to check in Facebook, Instagram, X, text or voicemail me at 615-669-6650. And I'm counting on you to be back for next week's Pure American Country. Bill Cody from the Acuff House on the Grand Ole Opry Plaza.

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3: NBC News Radio, I'm Lisa Carton. President Trump is defending his administration's so-called anti-weaponization fund. During a sit-down interview with NBC's Meet the Press, Trump called the fund a great idea.
4: People have been badly hurt. They've committed suicide. They've lost their jobs. They've lost their families. They've lost their wives. They've lost everything over a fake weaponization of government.
3: When asked if anyone who attacked officers during the January 6th Capitol riot should get money, the president said he wouldn't be inclined to say so, but he'd have to see it. Police are still looking for the gunman who shot 12 people at an outdoor festival in Ohio. Authorities in Toledo say several hundred people were at the festival Saturday when shots rang out, injuring a dozen, ranging in age from 14 to 61, including two who are in critical condition. Police believe the gunmen were likely shooting at each other and have not yet been identified. Lisa Carton, NBC News Radio.
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It's Eli Young Band with Always the Love Songs on WSM Radio. Hey, y'all, it's Amber. Happy Sunday afternoon. Welcome in. If you are like me, you have been in the middle of CMA Fest all week long. I feel like if you're in the music industry, CMA Fest technically starts like last Monday. A lot of tourists and everybody coming in, it starts Thursday. But for so many of us, we've been at shows and showcases and happy hours and all the things for about a week now. And it's just one of those things that I feel like being a Nashville local, we can take it for granted sometimes. But I've really tried to be more present this week and enjoy all of the amazing music that we have around us all the time. And CMA Fest is always just such a good time. So whether you have been out in it this week, I hope you're staying hydrated. I hope you're recovering. And if you weren't out in it, don't worry. We've got the next 4 hours of really great country music for you right here. So let's get into it. Here's Carrie Underwood and Cody Johnson. I'm Gonna Love You on WSM.

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That's Vince Gill trying to get over you on WSM Radio. Now, I saw him hit a really good golf shot this week. He was playing in the Darius and Friends tournament benefiting St. Jude. And Darius and Friends is Darius Rucker's event that he does every year to benefit St. Jude. I believe this is his 17th year. And it's my second year getting to be on the planning committee for Darius and Friends. It's a 3-day event. Sunday night, we have a big kickoff party and dinner. Monday night, a concert at the Ryman. Tuesday is the golf tournament. He invites all his celebrity friends and guests out to come and be a part of it. And this year, we raised over $1 million. That's going to go toward more research and the fight to ending childhood cancer. And in case you don't know or you're not familiar, no family ever receives a bill from St. Jude. Not for treatment, not for food, not for housing and lodging, none of that, because they believe that no family should have to worry about those things while they're trying to help their child live. They are just absolutely phenomenal. And I'm always like, sign me up, whatever you need us to do to help, I am there. So it's been a wonderful week benefiting St. Jude, and over $1 million raised is definitely something to be celebrated. So way to go, Darius and Friends.

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0: That's Riley Green on WSM. 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
2: 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Once upon a time, Goldilocks had her leg broken in a crash. The medical bills were piling up fast, and she didn't know whatsoever to do. So she called three lawyers, bears. Yeah. So the first bear she called was so big, but Goldilocks felt small when the bear wouldn't return her calls and didn't treat her well at all. Maybe he was just too big. The second bear she called was small. 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Not too big, not too small, just right. Jeff Roberts got her the settlement she deserved, and she lived happily ever after. Jeff Roberts and Associates, big enough to win, small enough to care.
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1: 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From the Springer Mountain Farms Weather Center, here's your first alert forecast.
6: I'm WSMV4 First Alert Meteorologist Melanie Layden. Rain returns to the forecast today with scattered showers and thunderstorms throughout the area. Some storms will produce heavy downpours and some gusty winds along with thunder and lightning. Meanwhile, it's going to remain hot and humid throughout the rest of this week, along with the rain showers lasting as well. Catch a weather update on the free First Alert weather app.

little Kenny Chesney for you with guitars and tiki bars on WSM. Hey, y'all, it's Amber. And me and this next lady, we bonded a couple months back in Napa Valley over our shared love of grandma hobbies. So much so, she has been nicknamed the Yeehaw Meemaw. It's Opry Next Stage artist Emily Ann Roberts with Whipped.

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Zach Brown Band on WSM Radio. And congratulations are in order because Zach Brown and jewelry designer Kendra Scott have officially tied the knot. They had a private destination wedding on May 25th in Santorini in Greece. And you know that was absolutely stunning. They've been engaged since last July and they are now officially husband and wife. So congratulations to Zach Brown and Kendra Scott.

Well, that right there is his 10th number one song. So congratulations to Jordan Davis and another number one with Turn This Truck Around. We are so, so happy for him. He just keeps putting out hit after hit after hit. Here's Martina McBride with Happy Girl.

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1: And I invited a fellow over who seems to be the hottest new name in the field of country music. And tonight, he becomes a permanent member of the Grand Ole Opry, Johnny Cash.
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Hey, y'all, it's Amber hanging out with you this Sunday. Hope all is well and hope you're having a fantastic afternoon. Here's Taylor Swift with Love Story.

0: That's Kane Brown on WSM. Now, I know I was mentioning the Darius and Friends golf tournament benefiting St. Jude. Kane was one of our celebrity golfers this week, and it was really sweet because we got to take Michelle, one of the St. Jude patients, around to just mix and mingle with some of the golfers. And when we got to Kane's hole, they talked for a bit. They even got to putt around a little bit. And Michelle got to make Kane a balloon animal because balloon animals are her specialty. It's something she learned and taught herself how to do when she was undergoing treatment at St. Jude. So it was really sweet to get to see her make a special animal for all of the people on the course, but specifically Kane. I think she made him a little teddy bear and it was really cute. But you know, he has a heart for littles. He's such a good dad, and it was just a really sweet moment to get to watch. Okay, let me tell you about the Tuesday Night Opry, because we've got some heavy hitting performances and I don't want you to miss them. So we've got Jody Messina, Nate Smith, Straight No Chaser, Drew Baldridge, and the Travelin' McCurries. 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
4: I'm WSMV4 First Alert meteorologist Melanie Layden. Rain returns to the forecast today with scattered showers and thunderstorms throughout the area. Some storms will produce heavy downpours and some gusty winds along with thunder and lightning. Meanwhile, it's going to remain hot and humid throughout the rest of this week, along with the rain showers lasting as well. Catch a weather update on the free First Alert weather app.

Now, I got to see Mark Wills last Friday at the Opry. He was headed into his fan club party, and I was putting my makeup on and getting ready for the show that night, and we just got to hang out and chit chat in the dressing room, and I just love any time he is here at the Opry. Here he is now with Don't Laugh at Me on WSM.

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1: You have been listening to Dr. Walter Damrosch and his orchestra presenting music in the Grand Opera manner. 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

0: Well, he made his Opry debut last year, and what better way to welcome him officially into country music than Matt Stell calling Neo saying, hey man, you want to get on a song? That was Matt Stell and Neo with Better Angels on WSM. Okay, so I want to take a second and just thank everyone for the outpouring of love and all the prayers for our dear friend Bill Cody. As you may know, his daughter Hannah took to social media asking for our community to lift him up in prayer as he is battling some health challenges. He is in the hospital, and we are just keeping the prayers coming. We believe in the power of prayer, and we just are so thankful for the way that you guys love Bill Cody just as much as we do, and we are just cheering for him and rooting for him in every way possible. But while he's been out, Kelly Sutton, Charlie Maddox, and I have been hanging out and keeping his seat warm on Coffee Country and Cody every weekday morning. We're welcoming in today's country hit makers, tomorrow stars, and some of our legendary Grand Ole Opry members. And the show is the only place you can hear the Opry Rewind, which are replays of live performances from our recent Grand Ole Opry shows. So coming up at the acoustic desk this week, tomorrow, we've got Don Delvo at 8:15 and Frank Sullivan at 9:15. And then we've got Caitlin Curtis coming in on Wednesday at 8:15. So it's Coffee Country and Cody every weekday morning from 5:30 to 10 right here on WSM Radio. 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
6: 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President Trump is not ruling out government payments to January 6 rioters. Trump defended his administration's so-called anti-weaponization fund, calling it a great idea on NBC's Meet the

0: is accusing the U.S. of violating its ceasefire by attacking the drones. Lisa Carton, NBC News Radio.
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Hey, y'all, it's Amber, and this hour I've got songs for you from Bailey Zimmerman, McCoy Moore, Maddie Entei, and more. But right now, it's the girl who kicked off her Cloud 9 tour on May 29th in Columbus, Ohio. And let me tell you, I am counting down the days till she gets here in Nashville. I'm going to be in the room. It's Megan Maroney, and 6 months later.

I don't know what they put in that song, but I cannot get enough. It has been on repeat in my car for the past few weeks. It's Ella Langley and Morgan Wallen, and I Can't Love You Anymore. And right now, it's Dwight Yoakam, Crazy Little Thing Called Love.

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I am really excited right now because I get to play a song from my friend McCoy Moore. This is my first time getting to play him on my show. And McCoy and I go way back. I actually used to work at his publishing company, Smack, where he is a writer. And just watching his star rise has been so much fun. I got to be there when he got his invitation to make his Opry debut. And I got to be here on the night that he made his debut. He made us all so proud. So here's McCoy Moore with Every Single Summer on WSM.

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0: Bailey Zimmerman with Chevy Silverado on WSM. Hey, y'all, it's Amber. And Springer Mountain Farms Bluegrass Nights at the Ryman are back this summer and on the very stage where bluegrass music was born. This year's lineup includes Daly and Vinton on June 16th, Watkins Family Hour with Mason Villa on June 23rd, Sam Bush and Sister Sadie on June 30th, Sierra Hull on July 7th, the infamous Stream Dusters with The Last Revel on July 14th, and Ricky Skaggs and Kentucky Thunder closing it out on July 21st. So you can come early for Picking on the Plaza, a free outdoor pre-show on the PNC Plaza starting at 5:30, and then stop by the WSM tent to say hello and enter to win our Chicken Rich contest featuring a Springer Mountain Farms sampler pack, a Ryman t-shirt, and a Hatch Show print. And be sure to be listening to WSM all week for your chance to win tickets to the next Bluegrass Nights show. 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
9: I'm WSMB4 First Alert meteorologist Melanie Layden. Rain returned to the forecast today with scattered showers and thunderstorms throughout the area. Some storms will produce heavy downpours and some gusty winds, along with thunder and lightning. Meanwhile, it's going to remain hot and humid throughout the rest of this week, along with the rain showers lasting as well. Catch a weather update on the free First Alert weather app.

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0: That's Jody Messina on WSM. Now, we want you to join us tonight because we're bringing you an all-new edition of the Air Castle Community Hour. 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That's tonight at 7 p.m. Central right here on WSM. It's an hour of music that celebrates the vibrant and diverse community of creative spirits that we have here in Nashville. It's the Air Castle Community Hour with Charlie Worsham. The brand new June episode airs tonight right here. You can hear replays of the most recent episode every Saturday night at 7 p.m. Central over on Route 650, our Americana channel that's on the WSM app and iHeartRadio.
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2: Hey, it's Charlie Maddox. 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
7: NBC News Radio, I'm Lisa Carton. President Trump says the U.S. will work with Iran to destroy its highly enriched uranium if a deal can be made. Trump made the comment during his sit-down with NBC's Meet the Press.
8: We'll all go together. It'll be our equipment. We'll take it out and destroy it, whether it's on-site or whether we take it off-site.
7: Trump said if a deal isn't made, they'll further degrade Iran militarily. The president claimed, though, that the two countries are very close to signing a pact. Trump went on to say in the interview that Iran hasn't made a deal yet because they're strong and proud. He called the current peace talks a very hard thing for them. Senator Mark Warner is taking aim at President Trump's decision to tap Bill Pulte as the acting director of national intelligence.
9: To pick somebody like Bill Pulte, who doesn't have an ounce of intelligence or national security experience.
7: Appearing on Fox News Sunday, the Virginia Democrat described Pulte as grossly unqualified. Lisa Carton, NBC News Radio.
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It's Alan Jackson with Gone Country on WSM. Hey, y'all, it's Amber. We got one more hour, and we're going to be closing it down with some Luke Combs, The Chicks, and Dustin Lynch. But right now, it's Craig Morgan with Bonfire.

Okay, I have good news and I have bad news. The good news is that the Chicks are playing here in Nashville on October 15th at a brand new venue that's not even open yet. It's called The Truth. It's over in Wedgwood, Houston, if you're local to Nashville. The bad news is I just pulled it up on the website and it says that it's sold out. That's bad news for me because I didn't get tickets. I'm sad. I'm really sad because I didn't act quick enough. I should have known better, but I'm going to have to now like call around and see if, and look at other options because I got to be in the building. I know that that's going to be such an incredible show. So, the irony of this song title, because tonight the heartache is on me. I want tickets.

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one of my favorite country songs of all time. It's Whiskey Lullaby, Brad Paisley and Alison Krauss on WSM. Hey, y'all, it's Amber, and I promise every single time I pass Whispering Bill Anderson at the Opry, I want to tell him thank you for that song because it truly is one of my favorites. All right, we're picking it back up with some Dustin Lynch. Here he is with Small Town Boy.

0: I swear, I've been playing all the favorites today. All the songs that are in heavy rotation. That one, again, on repeat in my vehicle. It's Rocky Mountain Low, Corey Kent featuring Co Wetzel right here on WSM Radio. Well, hang tight. We've got about 30 more minutes with you today. We're going to close it out strong with some Chris Young, Kane Brown, and some Tim McGraw all coming up next right here on the radio home of the Grand Ole Opry, WSM.
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5: I'm WSMB4 First Alert Meteorologist Melanie Layden. Rain returns to the forecast today with scattered showers and thunderstorms throughout the area. Some storms will produce heavy downpours and some gusty winds along with thunder and lightning. Meanwhile, it's going to remain hot and humid throughout the rest of this week, along with the rain showers lasting as well. Catch a weather update on the free First Alert weather app.

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2: 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Welcome to the Grand Ole Opry. 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

0: off. Remember Chris Young with I Didn't Come Here to Leave on WSM Radio. But that's a wrap for my Sunday, so it is time for me to leave. Thank you so much for spending part of your afternoon with me, as always, right here on WSM. It means the world. If you're like me and still riding that CMA Fest high, we got one last night of shows tonight. Looking forward to that. The good news, the Grand Ole Opry is here for you all the time, and we've got shows all week long. So head on over to Opry.com. You can check out all the info of all the shows we have coming up. There is always something going on here and here in Nashville. So I'll be right back here next Sunday. So until then, take care of yourselves and each other, and I'll see you next week. Bye.
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8: NBC News Radio, I'm Lisa Carton. President Trump abruptly ended a taped interview with NBC's Meet the Press after being challenged on his claims of election fraud and his controversial DOJ weaponization fund. The president stormed off the set in Wisconsin after he was pressed for evidence by moderator Kristen Welker.
9: The one-sided crooked networks. All right, let's call it quits because I've had enough.
8: Trump insisted California officials were cheating on the election, saying 5 days later they're nowhere close to picking a winner in the primary election. He also asserted they're crooked and Meet the Press is crooked. Senator Mark Warner is taking aim at President Trump's decision to tap Bill Pulte as the acting director of national intelligence. Appearing on Fox News Sunday, the Virginia Democrat described Pulte as grossly unqualified.
10: I don't sure there's anyone that said this guy is qualified.
8: The president told reporters Pulte would be temporary until he finds a permanent director. Lisa Carton, NBC News Radio.
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12: Hey, it's Lexi. Welcome into The Fringe. We'll be together for the next couple of hours, and I'll be sharing with you music that is just outside that typical country sound you'd hear on mainstream country radio anywhere. And we can do that because we are the radio home of the Grand Ole Opry. And a lot of these artists have made their Opry debut, maybe are about to, maybe it's a familiar voice, but a new song. But it's all coming up for you in the next couple of hours. David Nail here. Got a new album coming out in August. Here's the first single. It's called She Knows.

pretty much a classic from Brandi Carlile there, Right on Time. And I just love when a song like that comes up because it brings you back. And it's not like listening to a tune from the 90s because it's not that far back. But still, I love how music can transport you. Thanks for listening to The Fringe here on WSM Radio. I'm Lexi Carter, and we're playing you music on the outskirts of country. Well, this one from Opry star and country music legend Vince Gill isn't really on the outskirts of country, but it's just so good. And it's super new. So I hope you like it. Here's the latest from Vince. I'm on to you on WSM Radio.

0: It's Glory Land from Old Crow Medicine Show here on the radio home of the Grand Ole Opry. I'm Lexi Carter, and this is The Fringe, where we play music on the outskirts of country. And a lot of bluegrass is featured. A lot of Americana is featured. We've got artists on the rise, some of that underground or indie country, and so much more. So thanks for tuning in. And I want to remind you that it's WSM and Springer Mountain Farms Bluegrass Nights at the Ryman returns in a couple of weeks. It's Tuesdays, June 16th through July 21st at the Mother Church on the very stage where bluegrass was born. So Daly and Vincent kick off the series on the 16th. Then June 23rd, we've got Watkins Family Hour and Mason Villa. The 30th is Sam Bush and Sister Sadie. July 7th is Sierra Hall. July 14th, the infamous String Dusters with The Last Revel. And then Ricky Skaggs and Kentucky Thunder close out the series on July 21st. Come out early for WSM's Pickin' on the Plaza. It's a free outdoor pre-show on the PNC Plaza at the Ryman starting at 5:30. Stop by the WSM tent and say hello. We'd love to see you. And you can enter to win our Chicken Rich contest featuring Springer Mountain Farms chicken, of course, and a Ryman t-shirt and a hat show print from that night's show. 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
1: 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And so began an American tradition we now call the Grand Ole Opry. 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

I just love Charles Wesley Godwin, and that is It's the Little Things here on The Fringe on WSM Radio. I'm Lexi Carter. Thanks for joining me. I've got more new music for you. Some weeks are just so great with the new music releases, and maybe it's because CMA Fest was this weekend that we had so many great releases on Friday, but brand new music now from Caitlin Butts. Here's Never Really Mine on WSM Radio.

0: That's Maggie Rose and her latest Red Shoes on WSM Radio. It just makes me want to dance. So good. And she's often a guest at the Grand Ole Opry. In fact, she was on the Opry Friday night. 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I'm Lexi. More incredible music coming in the next couple of hours as we continue The Fringe. Every Sunday at this time, it's a deep dive into music discovery. And you get to hear all of these incredible songs that just aren't getting played on mainstream country radio anywhere. I've got the latest from Casey Musgraves. Coming up, we'll hear from Colton Bolin. Melissa Etheridge and Chris Stapleton have a song together. That's coming up too on WSM Radio.
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6: Spotty showers possible overnight tonight, only dipping down into the low 70s. Monday, during the daytime hours, is the time to watch for potential flooding across the area. I'm WSMV4 First Alert meteorologist Bree Smith. We're going to have waves of very heavy downpours throughout the morning, afternoon, and evening on Monday. 1 to 3 inches of rain is expected, but some spots could pick up more than 4 inches with flash flooding possible.

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1: Not only does she sound like she's from another time and place, she looks it too. She looks the part, really. One of the coolest artists in Americana music today, that is Sierra Farrell with Fox Hunt here on WSM, the radio home of the Grand Ole Opry. I'm Lexi Carter, and thanks so much for listening every Sunday at this time for The Fringe. 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

0: Loneliest Girl from Kacey Musgraves on WSM Radio. That is off her brand new album that came out in May, which is called Middle of Nowhere. And she's moved back to her home state of Texas, and you can tell that she's in a better place now than she was when the last album came out. And she definitely has a distinct sound, but I am so here for it, and I hope you are too. If you love Kacey Musgraves, you will want to know that she is on tour this summer. She's got a couple of dates in Chicago, Illinois, coming up in August. She'll be here in Nashville, my birthday weekend, so you know where I'll be. That's September 27th and 28th at Bridgestone Arena. Coming up, another hour of incredible music here on The Fringe. On the way, we've got Driving and Crying, Need to Breathe. Kip Moore has new music out. We'll also hear from Wyatt Flores and Ruthie Foster coming up here on The Fringe on WSM Radio.
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2: Hey, it's Charlie Maddox. 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
10: NBC News Radio, I'm Lisa Carton. President Trump says the U.S. is making progress in talks with Iran. Trump told NBC's Meet the Press the two countries are very close to signing a pact. He also said the U.S. will work with Iran to destroy its highly enriched uranium if a deal can be made. Trump went on to say the current peace talks are a very hard thing for them. President Trump abruptly ended a taped interview with NBC's Meet the Press after being challenged on his claims of election fraud and his controversial DOJ weaponization fund.
11: You know that these elections are rigged. Your network knows that they're rigged.
10: The president stormed off the set in Wisconsin after he was pressed for evidence by moderator Kristen Welker. Trump also insisted California officials were cheating on the election, saying 5 days later they're nowhere close to picking a winner in the primary election. He also asserted Meet the Press is crooked. Lisa Carton, NBC News Radio.
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0: Well, hey there, it's Lexi Carter, hour two of The Fringe. Welcome in. We've got some great songs coming up this hour, and I'm so glad you're here. Starting us off this hour is Colton Bolin. Now, he performed at the BMI block party at the Ryman this past weekend, and he is certainly one of the rising stars in country music today, with a little bluegrass mixed in with his country. I love it. Here's State Lines on WSM.

That's High Country from Daniel Donato here on The Fringe on WSM Radio. I'm Lexi Carter. This was a wild week in Nashville. We've got one night left of the big shows at Nissan Stadium for CMA Fest, presented by SoFi. Of course, it's the biggest week for country music fans in Nashville. And we've got people coming in from all over the world to experience this week or 4 or 5 days of music and access to your favorite artists and so much more. So it's very cool, and I hope you got a chance to experience some of it. And if not, plan a trip to Music City to be here for CMA Fest. It is 110% worth it. I was pretty excited to see Melissa Etheridge appearing at various events throughout the weekend, and she was doing a Q&A and a special acoustic performance at Fanfare X. That's the events happening inside Music City Center, and she even stopped by our morning show, Coffee Country and Cody, on Friday morning, and it was so great to have a visit with her. Here she is with her new song with Chris Stapleton. This is The Other Side of Blue.

0: 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That's my stop.
1: 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I'm Lexi High. Thanks for joining me every Sunday at this time. I love to be able to share these songs and this music with you. Coming up tonight after The Fringe, you can join us for an all-new episode of the Air Castle Community Hour with Charlie Worsham. And it's an hour of music that celebrates the vibrant and diverse community of creative spirits that reside in and around Nashville. Very much like The Fringe, but very Nashville-focused and centric. So we love it, and we love Charlie Worsham. Join us for this new episode coming up at 7, right after The Fringe tonight on WSM Radio. 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

such a rockin' tune from Need to Breathe with Say It Now. That's new on WSM Radio. They had a new album come out earlier this year, and they played the Opry in celebration of it, and it was very cool to see them on that stage once again. I'm Lexi, and we're thrilled that WSM and Springer Mountain Farms Bluegrass Nights at the Ryman returns again this summer, and it gets started on June 16th. It's every Tuesday, the 16th of June through the 21st of July, and Sierra Hall is going to be playing on July 7th. You can get your tickets now at Ryman.com. Here she is with Tim O'Brien with Come Out of My Blues on The Fringe here on WSM Radio.

0: WSM Radio. That is brand new music from Kip Moore with The Darkness. He had a new album, Reason to Believe, that came out at the very end of May. He did some events around CMA Fest this past week to celebrate the release of the album, and it is so good. And now, of course, I'm a fan of his from the very beginning, so I might be a little biased, but the truth is he was really close with the songwriter Brett James, who lost his life in a tragic plane crash within the last year or two. And he used that pain to create art. And I think that's the beautiful thing about music and about songwriting and about the music that we get to experience here in Nashville, is that we hear the stories behind the songs, and you don't really hear that anywhere else. So if you love the stories and you love a rockin' sound like Kip Moore, definitely check out his brand new album called Reason to Believe. I'm Lexi Carter, and this is The Fringe. We've got some great songs still to come as we get through the next hour and a half or so. So stick around. Wyatt Flores will kick things off next. We've got new music from Ruthie Foster on the way. We'll hear from Molly Tuttle, Ernest, and more coming up on WSM Radio.
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7: Spotty showers possible overnight tonight, only dipping down into the low 70s. Monday, during the daytime hours, is the time to watch for potential flooding across the area. I'm WSMV4 First Alert meteorologist Bree Smith. We're going to have waves of very heavy downpours throughout the morning, afternoon, and evening on Monday. 1 to 3 inches of rain is expected, but some spots could pick up more than 4 inches with flash flooding possible.

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1: I love a sassy song, and that one is so, so good from Ruthie Foster. That's called Thank You. Here on The Fringe at WSM Radio. Blurring the lines, right? There's no genres on The Fringe. I mean, we play it all, whether it's rock, whether it's Americana, whether it's bluegrass, whether it's sort of country, whether it's pop. All the songs that are good have a chance to be played here on WSM Radio during this show. This guy is incredible, and this song reminds me of a classic rock song. Hope you like it. Here, Shoot Me Down on The Fringe here on WSM Radio.

0: Met a sweet voice from Robin Ottolini. That's Wranglin' in the Wind. Brand new music just came out on Friday. And she was part of BMI's Block Party, which is a showcase that happens at the Ryman Auditorium, but outside on that PNC Plaza there. And it's been happening throughout CMA Fest for a couple of years now. And BMI has a great gauge for the rising stars in country music today. And so it was great to be able to see her as part of that this year at CMA Fest. I'm Lexi Carter. Another hour of The Fringe is coming up next. I've got Molly Tuttle on the way, a new song from John R. Miller, Steep Canyon Rangers in there, and new stuff from Grace Potter too coming up here on WSM Radio.
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2: Hey, it's Charlie Maddox. 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
8: NBC News Radio, I'm Rob Martier. President Trump says the United States is making progress in talks with Iran. He told NBC's Meet the Press the two countries are very close to signing a pact. He also said the U.S. will work with Iran to destroy its highly enriched uranium if a deal can be made. Meanwhile, the president abruptly ended a taped interview with NBC's Meet the Press after being challenged on his claims of election fraud and his controversial DOJ so-called weaponization fund. The president stormed off the set in Wisconsin after he was pressed by Kristen Welker.
9: The one-sided crooked network. Sorry, let's call it quits because I've had enough.
8: He also stated they're crooked and Meet the Press is crooked. Former Chicago Bulls star and NBA broadcaster Stacey King has died at the age of 59. The team announced his sudden death today. King was a member of the Bulls' famous three-peat squad in the early 1990s and a broadcaster for the team. Rob Martier, NBC News Radio.
1: 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The Fringe with Lexi Carter continues now.

WSM Radio. It's The Fringe. I'm Lexi Carter. Thanks for being here every Sunday at this time on the radio home of the Grand Ole Opry. This guy recently made a return to the Opry stage. He is just an incredible songwriter, very deeply rooted into the Nashville songwriting community, but also so incredibly talented as a singer and artist as well. His new album came out just a month ago, maybe, and it's been on repeat for me ever since. I love the beachy vibe of it. So here's Ernest and Deep Blue here on The Fringe on WSM Radio.

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1: 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And so began an American tradition we now call the Grand Ole Opry. 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

brand new music from Grace Potter. 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I got a chance to see her perform live for the first time ever last summer at the Pilgrimage Festival in Franklin, Tennessee. And it was wild. She is absolutely like a top-notch performer. And of course, what a song from her. 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Joshua Ray Walker just put out a new album, and this is my favorite song from it. 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

0: That's Sons of the East with Mira Mayer on WSM Radio. This is The Fringe. I'm Lexi Carter. I'm here with you every Sunday at this time and love to share with you this music that is just on the outskirts of country. Coming up Tuesday night on the Grand Ole Opry, we've got performances from Jody Messina, Nate Smith, Straight No Chaser, Drew Baldridge, The Traveling McCurries, and Grand Ole Opry stars T. Graham Brown and Mandy Barnett. And we've even got an Opry debut from Caitlin Curtis. We are the radio home of the Grand Ole Opry, so you can listen to hear the Opry live here on WSM Radio Tuesday night at 7 Central, or you can get yourself some tickets to see the show at opry.com.
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1: Spotty showers possible overnight tonight, only dipping down into the low 70s. Monday, during the daytime hours, is the time to watch for potential flooding across the area. I'm WSMV4 First Alert meteorologist Bree Smith. We're going to have waves of very heavy downpours throughout the morning, afternoon, and evening on Monday. 1 to 3 inches of rain is expected, but some spots could pick up more than 4 inches, with flash flooding possible.

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Matt Stell and Neo, right? Cool song that is called Better Angels. Certainly feeling the soul in that one. And Matt Stell and Neo have both played the Opry, so maybe they'll come back and do that one together. That's what we would call an Opry moment. Let's put that out into the universe and see if it comes to us. I'm Lexi Carter. This is The Fringe. Morning music for you now from Stella Lefty. This is called Boston on WSM Radio. On a

0: originally from Colorado. She's now here in Nashville. That's Joby Riccio with Love of the Song on WSM Radio. And that one is special to me because I have so much love for maybe all of the songs, but certainly there are some that you have way more love for whatever reason. And the thing about music and country music too is that it's something that connects us. We might not realize how much we have in common with a stranger standing next to us at a concert until we're standing there singing every word to a song together. And that's just so cool to me. I'm Lexi Carter. Thanks for joining me every Sunday at this time for The Fringe here on WSM Radio. We'll do it all again next week. And I hope you'll join me then. In the meantime, you can catch me during my usual weekday shift, midnight to 5 on WSM Radio. Just a few hours from now, I'll be back here with you on WSM. Enjoy what's left of your weekend and stick around because Charlie Worsham is in next with the Air Castle Community Hour.
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2: Hey, it's Charlie Maddox. 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
8: NBC News Radio, I'm Rob Martier. Israel Defense Forces say they identified missiles launched from Iran toward Israel. The IDF said it was activating its defensive systems to intercept the threat. Sirens were also sounded across areas of the country Saturday night following the identification. President Trump says the United States is very close to a deal with Iran. Trump told NBC's Meet the Press the United States